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9: The Ravens Cowboys hit the gridiron in Rio de Janeiro.
10: Wester in motion from left to right. Play action. Now they fake the reverse. Jackson looking up. Tosses back in the end zone to Chris Moore.
9: The Rams head to Denver for a Sunday night battle with the Broncos.
11: Play action, roll right, throw right, caught by Higby, dips the shoulder, dives for the pylon, and punches it in. Touchdown, Big Rig Higgs. 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
9: Tickets are punched and brackets are set for a Major League Baseball playoffs.
12: And that is hit high in the air and deep to left field. Back is Cortez at the wall looking up. See you later. Number 29 for Christian Walker. 5-0 Astros.
9: From a surprising 0-2 to a stunning 0-3.
13: Mitchell in motion. Takes the pitch. Mitchell wrapped up in the backfield. He breaks the tackle into the end zone. Touchdown, Chargers. It was a sweep to Keaton Mitchell, who does a handstand celebration.
9: Plus, it's playoff time in the W, and the Stars came to play.
14: Off the screen, and Brianna Stewart elevates. So pretty. Stewart now with 32 points here this afternoon.
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15: 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WNBA round one underway. Baseball's regular season reaching the finish line and now heading to the wild card. 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
16: Rams at Broncos.
15: We will jump right to the fourth quarter of the Sunday night game. Rams, 3-point lead and the ball, although not for that long.
17: Five-man pressure, Stafford, quick throw. Ball intercepted. Talanoa Hufanga down the west sideline. Hufanga cuts up inside. Inside the 30, 20, 15, 10, 5. Touchdown! Talanoa Hufanga. His first interception as a Bronco.
15: Rams would come right back. They would score on their next possession. 77 yards and 71 seconds. They retake the lead in the fourth quarter. Broncos had 3.5 minutes then with which to work on their ensuing possession. 10 plays and a couple of favorable calls later.
17: They've got a quarterback sneak in their repertoire, and it's a long cadence. Let's see if we can pick up Bo Nix's cadence.
18: Ready, stand, hut one, hut two, hut two. Touchdown, Denver, on the quarterback sneak.
15: 850 KOA. Broncos retake the lead. Matthew Stafford did have a chance at the end.
17: Broncos bring five. Stafford gives ground. Throws a ball that is intercepted. Intercepted by Talanoa Hufanga. And it's over. Hufanga to the rescue. And Denver, how many times have I said this in the last year and a few games? In improbable fashion, down 16-0 at halftime. Rally again and beat the Rams 30-26.
15: 850 KOA. They win by 4. Broncos 12-game regular season win streak and one-score games. Longest active streak. Fourth longest in NFL history. Tied for the fourth longest in NFL history. Broncos 10th straight win in interconference games. Their first time winning consecutive games when trailing by double digits in the second half. Coach Sean Payton.
19: I keep getting back to this balance. You know, I thought, you know, there were some runs that we got to in the second half that helped us stay on schedule. You know, we hit some big plays. There were some opportunistic penalties. It wasn't just one thing. At least shortly after the game, as my memory recalls it. I mean, I think the first half, obviously, we struggled. Defensively, you know, I remember going out at the halftime, and Melissa was asking me, and I thought, you know, shoot, it was 13 points. We gave up a two-minute drive for a field goal, but, I thought defensively we just needed to help them with time of possession offensively and get some first downs. I think we did a better job of that in the second half.
15: Broncos overcoming a halftime deficit of 16 or more points for the first time since 2012 against the Chargers. Second instance since the start of last season, this team scoring at least 30 in the second half after being shut out in the first half. Bo Nix, 186 yards, 2 touchdowns, runs for another 11th fourth quarter comeback win, including the postseason. The Rams, meanwhile, have their 4-game win streak against the Broncos snapped. Matthew Stafford, 390 yards, 2 touchdown passes, 2 interceptions, 3rd straight game with an interception, tied for his longest streak to start a season since 2015.
20: Didn't get the result we wanted, like you said. Fought our ass off, which was awesome. You know, obviously, don't want to have a pick six. I'm hot there, trying to pick one of my two hots. Hufanga makes a good play. I can't get him on the ground and adds points to him there. Bounce right back, throw a touchdown pass. They go down, do their thing, and, you know, had a chance at the end of the game. I mean, that's a tough one. They forced the ball out, brought more than we had to block, tried to put one up, and, you know, it's kind of glorified Hail Mary from the, whatever, 30, 35-yard line at that point. So I thought our guys fought. You know, so many guys played through a bunch of stuff tonight, not feeling their best, and I appreciate the hell out of that. So, got to be a little bit more efficient. You know, in some of the stuff that we're doing, you know, throwing the football-wise, obviously I got to be better, and I will be. So, just be a little bit more efficient. Obviously, had some penalties that took us, you know, backwards in some tough spots. And you play against a really good defense at the, you know, on the road. You know, going backwards is going to be tough, and so you know, just got to clean some of that stuff up, and that's stuff that we will do.
15: Matthew Stafford with his 53rd career game with 300 yards passing and 2 touchdowns, breaking a tie with Brett Favre for 6th most all time. But the Rams on the short end of this one, 30-26 loss in the Sunday night game to Denver. Quite the finish there. Quite the finish that we also had in Rio.
16: And now, the SportsCenter All Night Game of the Week. Ravens versus Cowboys from Rio de Janeiro, Brazil.
21: Okay, it's LeJonte Wester back to take the kick from Brandon Aubrey. Right to left, we're underway in Rio. It's first and goal at the 2. Hand off, Williams starts right, pushes.
0: his left, up the middle, touchdown, Javonte Williams.
1: Lamar said to the team last night, like, let's go 1-0. Let's just go 1-0. It's a new season. Let's go 1-0 this week.
0: Wester in motion from left to right. Jackson looking up, tosses back in the end zone to Chris Moore.
22: I was proud of them, how hard they played, how many guys had to step up and make plays and move in and whatnot. It was back and forth. It was a hell of a football game if you didn't care who won.
0: Prescott under center. Turpin on a fly sweep around to the left. A block from Ferguson at the five. And Turpin's in. Touchdown, Cowboys. Jackson looking left. Nobody home. But he's got another receiver inside. It's Matthew Hittner who broke off for the Ravens.
22: Thought we were going to score the touchdown, move the ball really well down there. We got to find a way to punch it in. I got to call some better plays to get it in. You know, when it became fourth down, we had to take the points.
1: They decided to kick a touchback, gave us the ball in the 35. We really only needed 18-plus yards to get to our end-of-game type of range. You practice those moments, and you wait for them to come up, and it came up today, and we were ready.
0: It's up! It is! Inside the left upright! The Ravens!
23: Wow.
24: Yeah, it was a blast. We've talked a lot this season about being the best when your best is needed. And so to see that come together with our operation and the team and everything was so special.
25: Frustrated as hell. Embarrassed. Yeah, it just sucks. Not a lot of words or full explanation of it. We've got to put the game away, period.
26: Shout out to Brazil again.
24: They really love you.
26: I love them too, for sure, no doubt.
15: Ravens win in Brazil by a field goal, 34-31 over the Cowboys. 105.3 The Fan, WBAL with the calls. Tyler Loop, the game-winning 56-yarder as time expires. Cowboys had won 22 consecutive games when holding a double-digit lead. They led 10-0 in the first quarter, but they lose at the gun in Rio as the Ravens get the victory. Sports Center all night, ESPN Radio. Raiders, for the first time since 2021, have a 3 in the win column 3 weeks into the season.
0: Cousins gives it to Washington. Hops towards the right side. Legs turning. Throw the 30. Into the secondary 20. Washington the 10 with the stiff arm. Reaches pylon. And they'll spot him out at the 1 yard line. The rookie for 36 yards. Breaking tackles. And he's got the Raiders to the first and goal at the 1.
27: And hopefully they look at this again because this looks like a touchdown. Looks like he got both feet in.
0: Clint Kubiak is racing towards the official. His headset's off and he throws
27: there's
0: the down flag.
27: After review, the ruling on the field is changed to a touchdown.
0: There it
27: so
0: is.
27: This is third and goal from just inside the 5.
24: Correct.
0: End zone to our left, and they get Brock Bowers his first touchdown of the year. He is slot left.
24: Raiders call timeout.
0: Play clock at 3. Down to 2. They get the snap. Cousins looking left. Fires left. Pop Bowers at the goal line. Spins forward.
27: Got a touchdown.
0: Brock Bowers, his first touchdown of the year. He is back, baby. And the Raiders tap off the massive pick. Go for 6. 34-27 with 6:22 to go.
15: Bowers finishes with 10 catches, 116 yards, and the touchdown, his first game this season after missing a couple of weeks recovering from that meniscus procedure. Raider Nation Radio, 9:20 a.m. Raiders, a 35-27 win over the Saints. Las Vegas with its first 3-0 start to a season since 2021. They finished 10-7 that season, lost in the wild card round at Cincinnati. Raiders get their fourth consecutive win dating back to last season. First four-game win streak since 2021. Sports Center all night, ESPN Radio.
28: Yeah, well, the Diet Pepsi can that the Bills are wearing as a uniform is not...
29: That's not exactly what it was, dog.
28: Yeah, it's a Diet Pepsi can. I mean, Pepsi should love that. Just don't do that again.
15: Uniforms notwithstanding. Mark Zeno earlier on game night here on ESPN Radio. Uniforms notwithstanding, the Bills didn't have the best-looking play at times in their game either, but it would turn out to be enough.
0: Three tight end set. Knock lines up behind Allen. It's a sneak over the left side, and Allen is in untouched for a 2-yard touchdown run. There's a snap. Handoff goes to Cook. Gets off a tackle. Reaches for the goal line, and he's into the end zone. The Cook is in the kitchen for a 3-yard touchdown run. And the Bills are up 23-13 with an extra point pending.
15: 24-16 would be the final Bills get the win over the Chargers. 97 Rock with the call. Bills, 7 double-digit comeback since the start of 2024. The Chargers led by double digits. The Bills rally for the win, despite committing 5 turnovers. Last time Buffalo won when committing 5 turnovers was 1997 against the Colts. They've lost 16 straight since when they had at least 5 turnovers. 5 today, but get the win.
2: You're not going to win very many games turning the ball over that much. Sometimes the ball bounces the other way. That's what happens, but our guys fought, our defense fought, gave us an opportunity to go make some plays. James Cook ran the heck out of the ball. DJ converted on some good third downs. Overall, I mean, again, we win, but there are a lot of smoke detectors going off right now. We got to clean a lot of stuff up.
3: The house was on fire today. Yeah, I mean, that's unacceptable. That's purely a reflection of me, and I'm not doing a good. You turn the ball over 5 times in a game, you're not going to win many games, right? And you're learning a lot about the team as we go, man. I'm so proud of the defense, just the way that, you know, their response with it, you know, and you learn a lot. Like, hey, are we a front running team? Do we have to have success early to sustain success? And how are we going to handle sudden changes? And like, defense kept us in the game early, right? I think first like 8 drives, I mean, we had 5 takeaways. I mean, that's unacceptable, and that falls squarely on me.
15: Bills coach Joe Brady, after seeing his quarterback Josh Allen come away with the win. Bills, the 24-16 win over the Chargers. Josh Allen, a couple of rushing touchdowns. James Cook runs for one as well. 154 yards rushing on the afternoon for Cook. Bills get the win. Chargers fall to 0-3 for the second time in the last 20 years. Coach Jim Harbaugh.
4: Yeah, there was a lot of opportunity, you know, and we got to capitalize on that we have to be better. That's how I look at it.
15: Chargers falling to 0-3 since 1990. 0-3 teams that make the playoffs, 3% of the time. ESPN analyst Herm Edwards.
5: At this point, when you think about the games they've lost, they're 0-3.
7: Mm-hmm.
5: They've always come down to the fourth quarter, needing to make a play on either side of the ball. They don't have the ability right now or enough confidence to close the game out. And playing against Josh Allen, as this thing kept going and they kept turning the ball over, I'm watching this going, okay, it's time now. Just go ahead. Knock them out. They can never knock them out. And here's the problem. When you play 17, if you don't knock that guy out, he's going to beat you. And they couldn't score in the red zone.
7: Coach, on the flip side, what do you like most about what you've seen from the Bills so far?
5: They have a competitive spirit. That's just how they play. And who energizes that? The quarterback. I mean, they're never out of a game. They just say, keep it close. And we just keep it close. Don't worry about what it looks like, because we have this guy that puts the cape on. He's really good. And it's just kind of fun to watch. As the game's being played, you're going, this Josh Allen, he ain't going to lose. Yeah. He'll find a way to win.
7: Mm-hmm.
5: They win again.
15: Josh Allen, first quarterback in the Super Bowl era to record 3 consecutive games with multiple rushing touchdowns. And the Chargers, a 3rd straight loss. 5 teams, including the Chargers, at 0-3. SportsCenter all night, ESPN Radio. First day of baseball's, final day of baseball's regular season, and that's where the West was won.
8: Swing and a miss. Clark strikes out, and that is the ball game, and that is the AL West championship for the Houston Astros. The Astros defeat the Athletics 9-0, and they are AL West champions for the 8th time in the last 10 seasons.
15: KBME, 790 AM, a 9-0 shutout of the Athletics, and the Astros clinch the AL West and the 3 seed. They're the first team in baseball history to make the playoffs with a non-winning record. They will play the White Sox in the best-of-3 wildcard series beginning Tuesday. Meanwhile, there's the Phillies.
10: The windup, the pitch.
8: Swing and a miss! Struck him out! And the Phillies have punched their ticket to the postseason once again! Game number 162, and they've done it! Juan Duran comes in and closes the door, and the Phillies out on the field to shake hands. They get the job done in the final game of the year.
15: Sports Radio 94 WIP, 7-3. Phillies get the win. They clinch a wild card berth and the 6th seed in the National League. They get the Braves in the best-of-3 wild card series that begins on Tuesday. Getting a key win in Game 1. That's next. 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
34: 3-point day for Asia Wilson, her 11th career 30-point playoff game. Talbot bounces. Wilson at 37. Timeout, Indiana. The lead back to 22.
35: Defense and getting rewarded on offense. Talbot, beautiful pass, and the nice.
15: And it was Asia Wilson leading the way on Sunday as the Aces get the 102-85 win in game one of their best of three series. Aces 102-85. 10-2 series record when they win game one of a series for the Aces, their seventh 100-point playoff game. Asia Wilson, First player with 35 points, 15 rebounds, and 75% shooting in any game in WNBA playoff history. Eighth-seeded Liberty and the top-seeded Minnesota Lynx. That one goes to New York. 91-75 in game one of the best of three. Brianna Stewart, 34 points, a dozen rebounds, six assists. Her teammate, Sabrina Ionescu.
0: I mean, she's everything. Obviously, her ability to do what she does offensively, but defensively as well. You can always rely on her. She's everywhere. She keeps us poised out there, and her versatility, her ability to score from really anywhere on the court, just helps, especially me as a guard, knowing when I come off, I'm trying to look for her, put her in the best position to feel good and get good shots for herself, because obviously it's great for our offense.
15: And the eighth-seeded Liberty get game one from the top-seeded Minnesota Lynx. They're the top seed for the seventh time, extending their lead for the most among any franchise in WNBA history, but they dropped game one of the best of three, 16-point win for the Liberty on the road. Dream, a 92-77 win over the Mystics in game one of that series. The Atlanta Dream had won four of the previous six series when taking a 1-0 lead. Valkyries, a 104-80 win over the Wings. The 11th day in WNBA history in which at least four games were decided by 15 points or more. SportsCenter All Night, ESPN Radio, back to week three of the NFL. Niners, Cardinals.
1: McCaffrey will stay in the game. Hodge will go to the left along with Kittle. Farrell and Juszczyk out to the right. McCaffrey behind Purdy. And now he shifts out. Purdy, straight drop, empty backfield, throws middle. Kittle! Touchdown! 49ers! A big spike for George! Purdy under center, McCaffrey behind him. Juszczyk in motion. Here's the snap. Play action. Purdy rolling out Kittle to his right. Pumps. Kittle! Touchdown! 49ers! George throws the ball into the stands. A big hug. It's a fourth touchdown pass of the game for Brock Purdy.
15: KNBR with the call. Niners a 36-30 win over the Cardinals. 3-0 in back-to-back seasons for the first time since 1989 and 1990. Brock Purdy, 297 yards, the four touchdowns. As you heard, George Kittle, six catches, two of them for touchdowns. 82 yards receiving. Now has 55 career touchdown receptions, signing Vernon Davis for fourth in San Francisco history. Niners get the win by six. Earlier on ESPN Radio, ESPN Niners reporter Nick Wagner.
2: Well, I think they probably would argue they haven't remained healthy these first 3 weeks, but they're still finding ways to win games, and a lot of it comes down to the performance of quarterback Brock Purdy. And look, guys, within a few games here, Brock Purdy is going to become the quarterback that has played for Kyle Shanahan the longest, whether as an offensive coordinator or as a head coach. And I think what you're seeing is kind of a fully realized version of Brock Purdy, who he and Kyle Shanahan think alike, and a lot of the things, the way they approach the game and the play calls and things like that, they're kind of the same mind, and you're seeing that translate onto the field. And the way the Niners are right now defensively, they've taken a ton of hits, especially on that defensive line. They've just been decimated. You know, Nick Bosa didn't play today as he injured a calf the other day, and so there's a lot of things that are going on that are, you know, holding them back from being maybe the team that they thought they were going to be, at least the team they were in week one in Australia against the Rams. But the offense is generating so many points. I think this is the most points they've scored in the first three games of a season since something like 1998. So you can kind of see that offense rolling. I think that's going to have to continue. That, you know, the good news, at least from an injury standpoint, they're hoping to get a lot of these guys back. They're going to get a lot of these guys back at some point, but they're really kind of leaning on that offense to carry a lot of the freight so far.
15: Trent Williams left the game with a stinger since joining the team in 2020. The team was 4-13 when he does not play. Five straight losses. Niners get the win over the Cardinals, though, 36-30. Niners with their most points through three games since 1998. They have 98 points thus far.

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1: This is Evan Cohen. 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Two preseason playoff favorites in the AFC, Houston and the Chargers, are both 0-3. Do either of them have a shot at the playoffs? We'll discuss Monday, 6 a.m. Eastern, on Unsportsmanlike.
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0: 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There are five at 0-3.
14: Crazy, but I had no doubt in my mind. I'm like, I got all my faith in him right now, man. Just shout out to Luke.
15: It's up, it is! Inside the left, the play, and good! Baltimore down Dallas in a stunner! South of the equator!
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11: Crazy, but I had no doubt in my mind. 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Just shout out to Luke.
12: It's up. It is. Inside the left upright. And good. Baltimore down Dallas in a stunner. South of the equator.
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10: 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First game in the Super Bowl era where each team made a field goal in the final 10 seconds of the fourth quarter. Cowboys had won 22 straight games when holding a double-digit lead, second longest active streak in the NFL. But the Ravens rally for the win. Quarterback Lamar Jackson.
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6: Crazy, but I had no doubt in my mind. I'm like, I got all my faith in him right now, man. Shout out to Luke.
7: It's up. It is. Inside the left.
8: We got everything we need. 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
5: Ravens rally in the final seconds of the game. They get the game-winning field goal to beat the Cowboys in Rio, 34-31. Tyler Loop, the game-winning 56-yarder as time expired. First game in the Super Bowl era where each team made a field goal in the final 10 seconds of the fourth quarter. Cowboys had won 22 straight games when holding a double-digit lead. Second longest active streak in the NFL. But the Ravens rally for the win. Quarterback Lamar Jackson.
6: We've been working that play since training camp. Sometimes we practice it after practice. You know, we implement it between practices sometimes. But what a way to top off our experience in Brazil.
10: Seriously.
11: It's incredible. But also, like, the support that you guys had for Tyler Loop when he actually did make that kick. We know he missed the kick last season that kept you guys out of the playoffs. Mm-hmm. So as you're watching this one go down, like, what's going through your mind? What are you saying?
6: I pray to God. You know, I talked to Jesus even before he had to kick that field goal. I felt like we was going to win it anyway. You know, I felt like Luke had a lot of confidence in himself. You know, he was already kicking field goals, making them earlier today. I had no doubt in my mind he would miss this, and he showed.
10: Now, look, for us watching on TV, you get the pass as Zay Flowers, but we thought time ran out on the reel.
11: Oh, yeah.
10: And they go back and they show that there was clearly 1 second, and the ref was on you with the timeout. What did you say to him before that play in case you needed his attention to get that timeout?
6: I didn't say anything to him.
10: Okay.
6: That's just a wonderful ref. You know,

0: Smart kids need informed parents.
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8: 3-0 on Sunday. There are 5-0-3.
9: Crazy thing about it, I had no doubt in my mind. I'm like, I got all my faith in him right now, man. Shout out to Luke.
10: It's up. It is. Inside the left.
11: We got everything we need. 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
8: Ravens rally in the final seconds of the game. They get the game-winning field goal to beat the Cowboys in Rio, 34-31. Tyler Loop, the game-winning 56-yarder as time expired. First game in the Super Bowl era where each team made a field goal in the final 10 seconds of the fourth quarter. Cowboys had won 22 straight games when holding a double-digit lead, second longest active streak in the NFL. But the Ravens rally for the win. Quarterback Lamar Jackson.
9: We've been working that play since training camp. Sometimes we practice it after practice. You know, we implement it between practices sometimes. But what a way to top off our experience in Brazil.
13: Seriously.
14: It's incredible. But also, like, the support that you guys had for Tyler Loop when he actually did make that kick. We know he missed the kick last season that kept you guys out of the playoffs. Mm-hmm. So as you're watching this one go down, like, what's going through your mind? What are you saying?
9: I pray to God. You know, I talked to Jesus even before he had to kick that field goal. I felt like we was going to win it anyway. You know, I felt like Luke had a lot of confidence in himself. You know, he was already kicking field goals, making them earlier today. I had no doubt in my mind he would miss this, and he showed.
13: Now, look, for us watching on TV, you get the passes, Zay Flowers, but we thought time ran out on the reel.
14: Oh, yeah.
13: And they go back and they show that there was clearly 1 second, and the ref was on you with the timeout. What did you say to him before that play in case you needed his attention to get that timeout?
9: I didn't say anything to him.
13: Okay.
9: That's just a wonderful ref. You know, he was doing his job. You know, both sides, both teams. You know, it wasn't no biased situation here. You know, I delivered the baby, and I would just hurry up and call the timeout. White Cap did a great job at noticing me do that, and the rest is history.
8: Shout out to the White Caps as the Ravens get the field goal win over the Cowboys in the closing second. ESPN analyst Herm Edwards.
15: The Cowboys, and I told you in the beginning of the season, have a Super Bowl offense. They have a Super Bowl offense. There is no doubt that every week the Cowboys can score 30. Can they hold opponents to 27, to 28?

0: I'm not saying they got to hold on to 14. Just keep them in the 27, 28 area. They'll win a bunch of games because they can play offense. But the defense is just...
1: Where is the issue? Is it on the back end? Is it up front? Where's the problem?
0: Well, let me ask you, what is their strength on defense? They don't play the run very well.
1: Nope.
0: They don't play the pass very well.
2: Yeah.
0: You got a problem.
2: Yeah.
0: And I don't know if it's the scheme, the players. You're not getting new players.
2: Yeah.
0: You have an offensive team that can get to the playoffs. You got from now going into next week and going forward to try to fix it. You got to solve the problem because right now that defense is not very confident.
3: Let's talk about Baltimore, though. I mean, they got 34 in this game. Baltimore, Cincy, Cleveland, Pittsburgh, all 2-1. How do they stack up?
0: Well, look, Ray Lewis, when he watches the Baltimore Ravens and that defense that he played on, they probably can't watch the game anymore.
3: Oh, yeah.
0: Because I'm not saying you can't play defense in the league, but if you're going to play defense, the one thing you have to do, you got to be able to take the ball away. That's how you get off the field now. You have to take it away, either through fumbles, interceptions. You got to play excellent on third down. People move the ball. Offenses are ahead of the defenses right now when you watch games. But you have to find a way when they move the ball, how do I get off the field? Got to call some negative plays.
2: Mm-hmm.
0: I got to take the ball away. And then I got to play excellent in the red zone. If you can't do that, you're going to get the scores we're getting.
4: Cowboys scored 31, but they lose by 3. Ravens with a 34-31 win. Broncos get to 30 points. It's a 30-26 win in the Sunday night game as they come from behind and beat the Rams in the closing seconds as well. Rams' four-game win streak against Denver is snapped, their first loss since 2002. Broncos' 10th straight win in interconference games. Then there's the Commanders and Seahawks.
5: Here's the snap. Play action roll to the left. Chiefs fight. Oh, wait.
6: Oh, nice. Picked off. Kate Madrano racing down the sideline to the 2015. Can he beat Darnold? Yes, he can. Pick. Touchdown. Touchdown once again. Oh, my goodness. What a timely play by Kate Madrano.
4: Big 100 over the call. Commanders, a 33-31 win over the Seahawks. Commanders close as 8.5-point underdogs, but they come away with the win. Two interceptions and a fumble recovery. They win the turnover battle for the first time since last October, and they get the win. Coach Dan Quinn.
7: It was important. Like, I don't want to, like, cut that. Like, when you're in a hole and you want to fight back to go. I liked the practice that the team put together, but it was going to take some resiliency. We knew this was going to be a slugfest, and we felt that going into it. But for quite a while, we've got a big wall outside my office, for takeaways. And so for 2 weeks, it has been empty and devastatingly empty. And so to have some that get filled up onto that was a big deal.
8: That's going to feel for a while, I think. It was unbelievable. Like I said, on the field, we have an unbelievable group of guys. I think that's kind of been the message over the last 3 years that I've been here, 2 years. And, like, the more that adversity hits, more that the circumstances kind of pin us against the wall, these guys find a way. And I'm grateful to be a part of it. I'm grateful to have the coaching staff that we had and that we have, and I'm looking forward to the rest of the year.
4: Marcus Mariota, 183 yards and 3 touchdowns for his coach Dan Quinn as the Commanders get the 33-31 win over the Seahawks. SportsCenter All Night, ESPN Radio.
9: My best friend's sister's boyfriend's brother's girlfriend heard from this guy who knows this kid is going with the girl who saw Ferris pass out at 31 Flavors last night.
4: 31 is quite a number. 31 Flavors, 31 points. Cowboys, Seahawks both scoring 31. They wind up losing. Lions also score 31.
10: There's the snap. Goff back. Lost it to Gibbs. Right side. Gibbs wide open. 5. End zone. Touchdown, Detroit Lions. Jahmyr Gibbs over the right side. Jared Goff found him. There was nobody between him and the end zone, and you're not going to catch up to him.
4: 97-1 the ticket. 3 touchdowns there. Lions a 31-24 win over the Jets. Gibbs 55 career touchdowns, breaking a tie with Hall of Famer Randy Moss for fourth most by a player before his 25th birthday. Lions scoring exactly 31 points in 3 consecutive games. First time in franchise history they scored at least 30 in each of their first 3 games. Chiefs facing the Dolphins Sunday.
11: Mahomes in the shotgun, going to take the ball and throw. Mahomes lofting it right for Kelce in the end zone, who holds it in for the Kansas City touchdown. That's an 11-yard strike for Travis Kelce, who celebrates
2: at the goal line, and Kelce has given Kansas City a 23-10 lead.
4: He had two catches, including that touchdown catch, second straight game with a touchdown reception for Kelce. Chiefs, a 24-20 win over the Dolphins. We heard it here on ESPN Radio. Chris Carlin, Mike Tannenbaum had the call for us. Chris?
2: Here in South Florida, the Dolphins gave Kansas City all they could handle for about 3.5 quarters, but in the end, talent and greatness for that matter won out as the Chiefs win it 24-10. Patrick Mahomes with two touchdown passes, including one to seal it to his old pal Travis Kelce. And Patrick Mahomes now in the top 20 all-time with 274 touchdown passes. He passes Joe Montana. Mike, he does not look like someone that just came off an ACL from a season ago.
12: To me, it's the story of this young season is how good he looks, how quick he looks, how quick his decision-making is. There was no rust, his accuracy. You know, if you want to quibble, you know, the one interception was on him for throwing behind Rashee Rice. A lot of good things if you're Kansas City. Their defense has to tighten up a little bit. They got some young players out there. Too many fouls today, really, for both teams. But, yeah, if I'm Kansas City, I know what I have to work on. I know it has to get better. And really, as you mentioned, 82% chance you're going to make the playoffs.
2: The Dolphins controlling the football throughout most of the game today, but again, just unable to punch it in for points. They have now just 3 touchdowns on the season.
12: Yeah, it's hard to win games in this league when you do that. They're going to have to find some solutions there. Look, hopefully Devin Achane gets back. He was somebody that could make those explosive plays. He went out early in this game. Ollie Gordon did what he can do, but he's not in the same class as Achane.
2: On just the 5th play of the game, Achane left with a knee injury, and we'll see how that situation develops during the course of the week. Once again, the final score, the Chiefs 24 and the Dolphins 10. For Mike Tannenbaum, I'm Chris Carlin, right here on your home for the Football Sunday Game of the Week, ESPN Radio. Now let's go back to Jay Reynolds in the studio.
4: All right, Chris. Andy Reid, 142nd career road win, tying Bill Belichick for second most in NFL history. Don Shula leads the way with 148. Andy Reid now with 142. 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
13: Warren is the lone setback. Freiermuth in motion now moves back to the right. Rodgers play action pass. Looking, surveying, looking back to the end zone. Touchdown, DK Metcalf, and the Pittsburgh Steelers have retaken the lead.
4: Steelers go on to a 30-27 win over Cincinnati. Aaron Rodgers, 165th career win, tied with Ben Roethlisberger for the 5th most by a starting quarterback since positions were first tracked back in the 1950s. Aaron Rodgers, 292 yards and 3 touchdowns in the win as the Steelers get the victory. 3rd straight game with at least 30 points against the Bengals. ESPN analyst Herm Edwards.
0: They were balanced, and he got the ball to the tight end and to the wide receivers. And you know, look, Aaron Rodgers is a prideful guy. And, you know, after last week, he's looking at this football team going, hey, this is a little bit on me. Mike McCartney, offensive coordinator, used to be his offensive coordinator, head coach in Green Bay. He comes to Pittsburgh. They laid an egg last week.
1: Mm-hmm.
0: They're playing an opponent that Cincinnati is. Cincinnati wins this offseason, they're 3-0 winning the division.
1: Right.
0: And the Pittsburgh Steelers say, look, this is a division game. When you play division games within your division, it's a little bit different. Pittsburgh needed to win this game badly, and they did.
1: Yeah, so what do you say about the Bengals? They've lost, let one slip away here.
0: They had some momentum, but their nemesis has always been who? The Pittsburgh Steelers. It just has been over the course of years. And Pittsburgh felt very comfortable playing Cincinnati. They didn't care what Cincinnati's record was. They said, we're playing the Cincinnati Bengals. Joe Burrow has to beat us. Now, Cincinnati will give them a chance.
1: Yeah.
0: But it's a loss that Cincinnati, if they could have won this game, it would have been a division game they won.
1: Yep.
0: It gets them to a spot where they go, maybe we can run away with this division. Not so fast right now.
4: Steelers come away with a 3-point win. Steelers' 3rd straight game with at least 30 points against the Bengals. 5-2 against the Bengals since 2023. Giants in some tough weather conditions against the Titans.
2: Ward takes the snap. Back to throw. Pumps. He's under pressure. He's going to escape to his left. Now lobs it in the end zone. Intercepted by Javon Holland. Javon Holland saves the day. The Hawk. His 3rd interception. The Giants have dropped 2 interceptions today. But Javon Holland comes through in the clutch.
4: Giants were leading most of the way. Titans were in the spot to win the game, but the Giants get the interception at the end. WFAN with the call. Giants get the win. Coach John Harbaugh.
14: To our guys, nothing but respect for finding a way to win a tough game in the fourth quarter. That's the way these games go usually in the National Football League. And for Javon to come up and make that play, for the defense to rise up and, make a play to win a game, that's really what's required in this league. And I was really proud to see those guys do that. I think it says a lot about who they are and where they're going, hopefully. And that's the plan. So,
4: Giants, for the second time in the last 20 seasons, winning a game in which they did not score a touchdown. The other game in 2013. Giants start 2-0 at home for the first time since 2009. Jameis Winston, 118 yards, first win as a starting quarterback since 2024. The Jaguars dominate the Patriots 35-6. Sixth straight regular season home win dating back to 2025. 35 points for Jacksonville, tied for the most by any team against the Patriots since the start of last season. Earlier on ESPN Radio, I'm Mark Zeno.
15: I can't glow enough about Liam Cohen and what he's done. I mean, look, the numbers for Trevor Lawrence today were fairly pedestrian. 19 of 29, 182 yards, three touchdowns. I mean, he's just, you're starting to see the guy that we all thought we'd see from the beginning. And it goes back to the simple point that coaching matters. But this is a Jaguars team, man, that's good on both sides of the ball. I mean, they stop the run. They get after it. They're a good tackling team. And offensively, they are very tough to defend. There's a lot of reasons to think that this team is well-constructed and well-prepared. Everybody sort of writes them off because they play in the AFC South.
1: Right.
15: And they play in this division that doesn't really have any strong contenders. For years, the Patriots and now the Bills played in a very weak AFCs. Nobody wrote them off when it came to playoff time, right? They were still legitimate, and I think that's where we are with Jacksonville. The rest of that division may be weak, but this is not a team that you should write off in any size, way, shape, or form as a legitimate Super Bowl team and one that's going to make a deep playoff run. They finally got the right coach in there, and that matters. The defense has been outstanding, and they continue to be very good at stopping the run, making teams one-dimensional. And the quarterback play has been exceptional. I mean, you can't deny. I don't know if the numbers are going to equate to Trevor Lawrence being in the MVP conversation when it's all said and done, but he's been really, really, really good, and that is something that you can't take away from them.
4: Trevor Lawrence, 19 of 29, 182 yards, three touchdown passes, did have an interception, but the Jaguars get the win over the Patriots 35-6. Drake May, two interceptions, and a lost fumble in the loss for New England. Straight ahead, moving to 3-0. SportsCenter All Night continues. It's ESPN Radio.
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4: 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Golf, President's Cup. Goes to the U.S. 17-13, the 11th straight President's Cup win for the U.S. Largest Sunday comeback in event history. 9.5 points won by the USA on Sunday, most ever by a team in singles play at the President's Cup. College football, Oregon quarterback Dante Moore sustaining a concussion after being hit while sliding during the second quarter of the win over USC this weekend. As for the rankings, Florida making a big jump, Gators landing in the top 10. They're at number 8. They're in the top 10 for the first time in 5 years. ESPN's Heather Dinich.
7: Well, it looks like he has a college football playoff team. I mean, truly, really legitimate. They looked good. They passed the eye test. They passed the resume test. They are one of the most balanced offenses of the teams that I have currently ranked in my top 12. And they have a Heisman contender in Jaden Ball. I mean, he was outstanding. And so when you put all of those things together, you've got the total package in John Summerall's season. Now, we're through 1 month. We're through September, right? There's a lot of season left. But when you look ahead at their schedule, ESPN's FPI projects they will lose 2 games to Texas and Georgia. And that's possible. But even if they do, this head-to-head win over Ole Miss is going to keep them in the conversation. And it's really interesting that pecking order there of those three SEC teams, where you have Ole Miss beating LSU and Florida beating Ole Miss, and that's what I used to separate the three of them last night was a head-to-head result. So I've got Florida over Ole Miss, Ole Miss over LSU.
4: Florida, Ole Miss, BYU in the top 10. Texas, Georgia, Notre Dame continuing to hold the top 3 spots. Miami is season high number 4. Ohio State moving up a couple of spots to number 5. Indiana, Alabama, Florida, Ole Miss, BYU completing the top 10. SportsCenter All Night, ESPN Radio. Final day of the baseball regular season. Brewers a 6-4 win over the Cardinals. Jacob Mizorowski finishing the season with an ERA of 1.8 and 252 strikeouts. Nationals 6-4 over the Mets. Francisco Lindor's 300th career home run. Mariners 7-3 over the Angels, who lose their 100th game of the season. Padres eliminate the Diamondbacks. Orioles and Yankees were canceled, so Pete Alonso finishes the season with an American League leading 113 RBI. Back to the NFL, Colts, a 19-17 win over the Texans. Colts first win in 322 days. They'd lost 9 straight dating back to last November. How about the top sounds from Sunday? Chris Smith.
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10: Miles Price back deep for Minnesota. Price ranges over 15-yard line right side. Cuts in 20, 40. Has a gas and a seam in the middle. At the 40. Down the 50. 30. 25. 20. One man to beat. They won't catch him. Miles Price. 85 yards on the punt return. Touchdown Minnesota.
8: Number 4.
9: Now I know it's not Halloween, but the Niners reach into their bag of tricks against the Cardinals. The call on KNBR.
11: Evans back out there. Debo Samuel, Jacob Cowan, Christian McCaffrey. Shotgun snap. Brock Purdy steps up, throws. Mike Evans makes the catch. And he flips it to Debo, hooking around. First down. Debo Samuel down the left sideline. Debo Samuel on his way. He is gone. Touchdown, 49ers.
8: Number 3.
9: The Rams led the Broncos 16-0 at the break. But the Broncos rallied and even got some help from the D. The call on E50 KOA.
10: Five-man pressure. Stafford, quick throw. Ball intercepted. Talanoa Hufanga down the left sideline. Hufanga cuts up inside. Inside the 30, 20, 15, 10, 5. Touchdown! Talanoa Hufanga. His first interception as a Bronco.
8: Number 2.
9: Tyler Loops, 44-yard, a last-second miss in last season's finale against the Steelers kept Baltimore out of the playoffs, but today was a moment of redemption. 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
24: Tyler Loops from Lovejoy High School in the Dallas area to send the Cowboys home with a loss. 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
4: 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There are five at 0-3.
5: Crazy, but I had no doubt in my mind. I'm like, I got all my faith in him right now, man. Shout out to Luke.
6: It's up! It is! Inside the left upright! Equator.
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4: Ravens rally in the final seconds of the game. They get the game-winning field goal to beat the Cowboys in Rio, 34-31. Tyler Loop, the game-winning 56-yarder as time expired. First game in the Super Bowl era where each team made a field goal in the final 10 seconds of the fourth quarter. Cowboys had won 22 straight games when holding a double-digit lead, second longest active streak in the NFL. But the Ravens rally for the win. Quarterback Lamar Jackson.
5: We've been working that play since training camp. Sometimes we practice it after practice. You know, we implement it between practices sometimes. But what a way to top off our experience in Brazil.
9: Seriously.
10: It's incredible. But also, like, the support that you guys had for Tyler Loop when he actually did make that kick. We know he missed the kick last season that kept you guys out of the playoffs. Mm-hmm. So as you're watching this one go down, like, what's going through your mind? What are you saying?
5: I pray to God. You know, I talked to Jesus before, even before he had to kick that field goal. I felt like we was going to win it anyway. You know, I felt like Loop had a lot of confidence in himself. You know, he was already kicking field goals, making them earlier today. I had no doubt in my mind he would miss this, and he showed.
9: Now, look, for us watching on TV, you get the pass, Zay Flowers, but we thought time ran out on the reel.
10: Oh, yeah.
9: And they go back and they show that there was clearly 1 second, and the ref was on you with the timeout. What did you say to him before that play in case you needed his attention to get that timeout?
5: I didn't say anything to him.
9: Okay.
5: That's just a wonderful ref. You know, he was doing his job. You know, both sides, both teams. You know, it wasn't no biased situation here. You know, I delivered the baby, and I would just hurry up and call the timeout. White Cap did a great job at noticing me do that, and the rest is history.
4: Shout out to the White Caps as the Ravens get the field goal win over the Cowboys in the closing second. ESPN analyst Herm Edwards.
11: The Cowboys, and I told you in the beginning of the season, have a Super Bowl offense. They have a Super Bowl offense. There's no doubt that every week the Cowboys can score 30. Can they hold opponents to 27, to 28? I'm not saying they got to hold them to 14. Just keep them in the 27, 28 area. They'll win a bunch of games because they can play offense. But the defense is just...
12: Where is the issue? Is it on the back end? Is it up front? Where's the problem?
11: Well, let me ask you, what is their strength on defense? They don't play the run very well.
12: Nope.
11: They don't play the pass very well.
12: Yeah.
11: You got a problem.
12: Yeah.
11: And I don't know if it's the scheme, the players. You're not getting new players.
12: Yeah.
11: You have an offensive team that can get to the playoffs. You got from now, going into next week and going forward.

0: to try to fix it. You got to solve the problem, because right now that defense is not very confident.
1: Let's talk about Baltimore, though. I mean, they got 34 in this game. Baltimore, Cincy, Cleveland, Pittsburgh, all 2-1. How do they stack up?
0: Well, look, Ray Lewis, when he watches the Baltimore Ravens and that defense that he played on, they probably can't watch the game anymore.
1: Oh, yeah.
0: Because I'm not saying you can't play defense in the league, but if you're going to play defense, the one thing you have to do, you got to be able to take the ball away. That's how you get off the field now. You have to take it away, either through fumbles, interceptions. You've got to play excellent on third down. People move the ball. Offenses are ahead of the defenses right now when you watch games. But you have to find a way when they move the ball. How do I get off the field? Got to call some negative plays.
2: Mm-hmm.
0: I got to take the ball away. And then I got to play excellent in the red zone. If you can't do that, you're going to get the scores we're getting.
3: Cowboys scored 31, but they lose by 3. Ravens with a 34-31 win. Broncos get to 30 points. It's a 30-26 win in the Sunday night game as they come from behind and beat the Rams in the closing seconds as well. Rams' four-game win streak against Denver is snapped, their first loss since 2002. Broncos' 10th straight win in intra-conference games. Then there's the Commanders and Seahawks.
4: Here's the snap. Play action roll to the left. Chiefs by Owe.
5: Oh, hey, picked off.
3: Big 100 over the call. Commanders, a 33-31 win over the Seahawks. Commanders closed as 8.5-point underdogs, but they come away with the win. Two interceptions and a fumble recovery. They win the turnover battle for the first time since last October, and they get the win. Coach Dan Quinn.
6: It was important. Like, I don't want to, like, cut that. Like, when you're in a hole and you want to fight back to go. I liked the practice that the team put together, but it was going to take some resiliency. We knew this was going to be a slugfest, and we felt that going into it. But for quite a while, we've got a wall, big wall outside my office, you know, for takeaways. And so for 2 weeks, it has been empty and devastatingly empty. And so to have some that get filled up onto that was a big deal.
7: That's going to feel for a while, I think. No, it was unbelievable. Like I said, on the field, we have an unbelievable group of guys. I think that's kind of been the message over the last 3 years that I've been here, 2 years. And, like, the more that the city hits, the more that the circumstances kind of pin us against the wall, these guys find a way. And I'm grateful to be a part of it. I'm grateful to have the coaching staff that we had and that we have, and I'm looking forward to the rest of the year.
3: Marcus Mariota, 183 yards and 3 touchdowns for his coach, Dan Quinn, as the Commanders get the 33-31 win over the Seahawks. SportsCenter All Night, ESPN Radio.
8: My best friend's sister's boyfriend's brother's girlfriend heard from this guy who knows this kid is going with the girl who saw Ferris pass out at 31 Flavors last night.
3: 31 is quite a number. 31 Flavors, 31 points. Cowboys, Seahawks both scoring 31. They wind up losing. Lions also score 31.
9: There's the snap. Goff back. Lost it to Gibbs. Right side. Gibbs wide open. 5. End zone. Touchdown, Detroit Lions. Jahmyr Gibbs over the right side. Jared Goff found him. There was nobody between him and the end zone, and you're not going to catch up to him.
3: 97 won the ticket. 3 touchdowns there. Lions a 31-24 win over the Jets. Gibbs 55 career touchdowns, breaking a tie with Hall of Famer Randy Moss for fourth most by a player before his 25th birthday. Lions scoring exactly 31 points in 3 consecutive games. First time in franchise history they've scored at least 30 in each of their first 3 games. Chiefs facing the Dolphins Sunday.
10: Mahomes in the shotgun, going to take the ball and throw. Mahomes lofting it right for Kelce in the end zone, who holds it in for the Kansas City touchdown. That's an 11-yard strike for Travis Kelce, who celebrates with his teammates right at the goal line, and Kelce has given Kansas City a 23-10 lead.
3: He had 2 catches, including that touchdown catch, second straight game with a touchdown reception for Kelce. Chiefs, a 24-20 win over the Dolphins. We heard it here on ESPN Radio. Chris Carlin, Mike Tannenbaum had the call for us. Chris?
11: Here in South Florida, the Dolphins gave Kansas City all they could handle for about 3.5 quarters, but in the end, talent and greatness for that matter, won out as the Chiefs win it 24-10. Patrick Mahomes with two touchdown passes, including one to seal it to his old pal Travis Kelce. And Patrick Mahomes now in the top 20 all-time with 274 touchdown passes. He passes Joe Montana. Mike, he does not look like someone that just came off an ACL from a season ago.
2: To me, it's the story of this young season is how good he looks, how quick he looks, how quick his decision-making is. There was no rust, his accuracy. You know, if you want to quibble, you know, the one interception was on him for throwing behind Rasheed Rice. A lot of good things if you're Kansas City. Their defense has to tighten up a little bit. They got some young players out there. Too many fouls today, really, for both teams. But, yeah, if I'm Kansas City, I know what I have to work on. I know it has to get better. And really, as you mentioned, 82% chance you're going to make the playoffs.
11: The Dolphins controlling the football throughout most of the game today, but again, just unable to punch it in for points. They have now just three touchdowns on the season.
2: Yeah, it's hard to win games in this league when you do that. They're going to have to find some solutions there. Look, hopefully Devin Achane gets back. He was somebody that could make those explosive plays. He went out early in this game. Ollie Gordon did what he can do, but he's not in the same class as Achane.
11: On just the fifth play of the game, Achane left with a knee injury, and we'll see how that situation develops during the course of the week. Once again, the final score, the Chiefs 24 and the Dolphins 10. For Mike Tannenbaum, I'm Chris Carlin, right here on your home for the Football Sunday Game of the Week, ESPN Radio. Now let's go back to Jay Reynolds in the studio.
3: All right, Chris. Andy Reid, 142nd career road win, tying Bill Belichick for second most in NFL history. Don Shula leads the way with 148. Andy Reid now with 142. 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
5: Warren is the lone setback. Freiermuth in motion, now moves back to the right. Rodgers, play action pass, looking, surveying, looking back to the end zone. Touchdown, DK Metcalf, and the Pittsburgh Steelers have retaken the lead.
3: Steelers go on to a 30-27 win over Cincinnati. Aaron Rodgers, 165th career win, tied with Ben Roethlisberger for the fifth most by a starting quarterback since positions were first tracked back in the 1950s. Aaron Rodgers, 292 yards and three touchdowns in the win as the Steelers get the victory. Third straight game with at least 30 points against the Bengals. ESPN analyst Herm Edwards.
0: They were balanced, and he got the ball to the tight end and to the wide receivers. And you know, look, Aaron Rodgers is a prideful guy. And, you know, after last week, he's looking at this football team going, hey, this is a little bit on me. Mike McCartney, offensive coordinator, used to be his offensive coordinator, head coach in Green Bay. He comes to Pittsburgh. They laid an egg last week.
6: Mm-hmm.
0: They're playing an opponent that Cincinnati is. Cincinnati wins the Dolphins, they're 3-0 winning the division.
6: Right.
0: And the Pittsburgh Steelers say, look, this is a division game. When you play division games, it's in your division. It's a little bit different. Pittsburgh needed to win this game badly, and they did.
12: Yep. So what do you say about the Bengals? They let one slip away here.
0: They had some momentum, but their nemesis has always been who? The Pittsburgh Steelers. It just has been over the course of years. And Pittsburgh felt very comfortable playing Cincinnati. They didn't care what Cincinnati's record was. They said, we're playing the Cincinnati Bengals. Joe Burrow has to beat us. Now, Cincinnati will get another chance.
12: Yeah.
0: But it's a loss that Cincinnati, if they could have won this game, it would have been a division game they won.
12: Yep.
0: It gets them to a spot where they go, maybe we can run away with this division. Not so fast right now.
3: Steelers come away with a three-point win. Steelers' third straight game with at least 30 points against the Bengals. 5-2 against the Bengals since 2023. Giants in some tough weather conditions against the Titans.
9: Ward takes the snap. Back to throw. Pumps. He's under pressure. He's going to escape to his left. Now lobs it in the end zone. Intercepted by Javon Holland. Javon Holland saves the day. The Hulk. His third interception. The Giants have dropped two interceptions today. But Javon Holland comes through in the clutch.
3: Giants were leading most of the way. Titans were in the spot to win the game. But the Giants get the interception at the end. WFAN with the call. Giants get the win. Coach John Harbaugh.
13: To our guys, nothing but respect for finding a way to win a tough game in the fourth quarter. That's the way these games go usually in the National Football League. And for Javon to come up and make that play, for the defense to rise up and, make a play to win a game. That's really what's required in this league. And I was really proud to see those guys do that. I think it says a lot about who they are and where they're going, hopefully. And that's the plan. So
3: Giants for the second time in the last 20 seasons, winning a game in which they did not score a touchdown. The other came in 2013. Giants start 2-0 at home for the first time since 2009. Jameis Winston, 118 yards, first win as a starting quarterback since 2024. The Jaguars dominate the Patriots 35-6, sixth straight regular season home win dating back to 2025. 35 points for Jacksonville, tied for the most by any team against the Patriots since the start of last season. Earlier on ESPN Radio, I'm Mark Zeno.
14: I can't glow enough about Liam Cohen and what he's done. I mean, look, the numbers for Trevor Lawrence today were fairly pedestrian. 19-29, 182 yards, three touchdowns. I mean, he's just, you know, you're starting to see the guy that we all thought we'd see from the beginning, and it goes back to the simple point that coaching matters. But this is a Jaguars team, man, that's good on both sides of the ball. I mean, they stop the run. They get after it. They're a good tackling team. And offensively, they are very tough to defend. There's a lot of reasons to think that this team is well-constructed and well-prepared. Everybody sort of writes them off because they play in the AFC South.
12: Right.
14: And they play in this division that doesn't really have any strong contenders. For years, you know, the Patriots and now the Bills played in very weak AFCs. Nobody wrote them off when it came to playoff time, right? They were still legitimate. And I think that's where we are with Jacksonville. The rest of that division may be weak, but this is not a team that you should write off in any size, way, shape, or form as a legitimate Super Bowl team and one that's going to make a deep playoff run. They finally got the right coach in there, and that matters. The defense has been outstanding, and they continue to be very good at stopping the run, making teams one-dimensional. And the quarterback play has been exceptional. I mean, you can't deny. I don't know if the numbers are going to equate to Trevor Lawrence being in the MVP conversation when it's all said and done, but he's been really, really, really good, and that is something that you can't take away from them.
3: Trevor Lawrence, 19 of 29, 182 yards, three touchdown passes, did have an interception, but the Jaguars get the win over the Patriots, 35-6. Drake May, two interceptions, and a lost fumble in the loss for New England. Straight ahead, moving to 3-0. SportsCenter All Night continues. 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
3: 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Golf, President's Cup goes to the U.S. 17-13, the 11th straight President's Cup win for the U.S. Largest Sunday comeback in event history. 9.5 points won by the USA on Sunday, most ever by a team in singles play at the President's Cup. College football, Oregon quarterback Dante Moore sustaining a concussion after being hit while sliding during the second quarter of the win over USC this weekend. As for the rankings, Florida making a big jump. Gators landing in the top 10. They're at number 8. They're in the top 10 for the first time in 5 years. ESPN's Heather Dinich.
24: Well, it looks like he has a college football playoff team. I mean, truly, really legitimate. They looked good. They passed the eye test. They passed the resume test. They are one of the most balanced offenses of the teams that I have currently ranked in my top 12. And they have a Heisman contender in Jaden Ball. I mean, he was outstanding. And so when you put all of those things together, you've got the total package in John Summerall's season. Now, we're through 1 month. We're through September, right? There's a lot of season left. But when you look ahead at their schedule, ESPN's FPI projects they will lose 2 games to Texas and Georgia. And that's possible. But even if they do, this head-to-head win over Ole Miss is going to keep them in the conversation. And it's really interesting that pecking order there of those 3 SEC teams where you have Ole Miss beating LSU and Florida beating Ole Miss, and that's what I used to separate the 3 of them last night was a head-to-head result. So I've got Florida over Ole Miss, Ole Miss over LSU.
3: Florida, Ole Miss, BYU in the top 10. Texas, Georgia, Notre Dame continuing to hold the top 3 spots. Miami is season high, number 4. Ohio State moving up a couple of spots to number 5. Indiana, Alabama, Florida, Ole Miss, BYU completing the top 10. SportsCenter All Night, ESPN Radio. Final day of the baseball regular season. Brewers a 6-4 win over the Cardinals. Jacob Mizorowski finishing the season with an ERA of 1.8 and 252 strikeouts. Nationals 6-4 over the Mets. Francisco Lindor's 300th career home run. Mariners 7-3 over the Angels, who lose their 100th game of the season. Padres eliminate the Diamondbacks. Orioles and Yankees were canceled, so Pete Alonso finishes the season with an American League leading 113 RBI. Back to the NFL, Colts, a 19-17 win over the Texans. Colts' first win in 322 days. They'd lost 9 straight dating back to last November. How about the top sounds from Sunday? Chris Smith.
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27: 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Price ranges over 15-yard line right side. Cuts in 20, 40. Has a gas in the seam in the middle. At the 40. Down the 50. 30. 25. 20. One man to beat. They won't catch him. Miles Price. 85 yards on the punt return. Touchdown, Minnesota.
23: Number 4.
0: Store.
2: Now I know it's not Halloween, but the Niners reach into their bag of tricks against the Cardinals. The call on KNBR.
5: Evans back out there. Debo Samuel, Jacob Cowan, Christian McCaffrey. Shotgun snap. Brock Purdy steps up, throws. Mike Evans makes the catch, and he flips it to Debo, hooking around.
0: Number three.
2: The Rams led the Broncos 16-0 at the break, but the Broncos rallied and even got some help from the D. The call on E50 KOA.
5: Five-man pressure. Stafford, quick throw. Ball intercepted. Talanoa Hufanga down the left sideline. Hufanga cuts up inside. Inside the 30. 20. 15. 10. 5. Touchdown! Talanoa Hufanga. His first interception as a Bronco.
0: Number two.
2: Tyler Loops, 44-yard, a last second miss in last season's finale against the Steelers kept Baltimore out of the playoffs, but today was a moment of redemption. The call on WBAL AM 1090.
6: Tyler Loops from Lovejoy High School in the Dallas area to send the Cowboys home with a loss. It's up. It is. Inside the left upright. And good. The Ravens.
2: Wow.
0: Number one.
2: Pop quiz. How do you notch the largest upset by any team against the Seahawks since week 13 of 2020? Well, the Commanders show you how. Big 100 with the call.
7: Here's the snap. 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Chiefs fight. 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
3: Marcus Mariota and Washington snapping Seattle's 12-game win streak. It's Monday, September 28th. Eagles-Bears tonight, ABC and ESPN. Tyson Bagent clears protocol, but Case Keenum likely starts. Unsportsmanlike gets a set there next. I'm Jay Reynolds, back tomorrow with SportsCenter All Night. 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
18: Didn't get the result we wanted. Got to be a little bit more efficient. You play against a really good defense at the, you know, on the road.
19: Yeah, it's tough. You know what? But this is sports. You sign up for all of it. And love our group. Just came up short. Give the Broncos credit. They found a way to get it done. We'll look at ourselves and figure out how we can improve.

0: Find a way to fumble the game away. If you're an opposing team, as long as you don't give them the game, then you're going to give yourself a chance to win it in the end, because this is who the Bengals are. This is who the Bengals are.
1: You know, three games this year.
0: This is who they are.
1: They've given up 27 or more in two of the three. Maybe all of the offseason hype around the Bengals defense and the Cowboys defense being different this year.
2: Mm-hmm.
1: Maybe we wait on that one. Just saying.
2: One more thing real quick. If we're going to speculate on Aaron Rodgers and Mike McCarthy not liking each other, we should also acknowledge Mike McCarthy telling him to let it loose and him giving a vintage Rodgers performance and those two being in good standing with each other, too. That's the reason that some people were excited about this reunion, those two and the intimate nature in which they know each other that showed up yesterday.
0: All right, last one.
3: Ravens versus Cowboys from Rio de Janeiro, Brazil.
0: From where? 7 seconds or less. Who did it best, D'Antoni or Declan?
1: Yo, that's my bit. You just took my bit. I praise you. You didn't remember. And then you took my bit. There's so much to get to with this Cowboys-Ravens game in Brazil yesterday. Here's what needs to happen. Everybody out there, take a five-hour energy. Get ready for what's happening next, because this Cowboys-Ravens conversation is going to be juicy after CC has this from 5-Hour Energy.
0: Yeah, I'm here to tell you about a new flavor rivalry with 5-Hour Energy. You got the Jelly Donut 5-Hour Energy Shots with that sweet, tangy, raspberry flavor. 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Team Jelly Donut, don't listen to Harry Douglas. 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

0: And you can find ways to win. I think that's important.
1: I know, but I've heard people say, like, this is going to tell us about Ben Johnson, how good he is, so on and so forth. Like, I think he's kind of proven.
0: I think Ben Johnson is a good coach.
1: That's what I'm saying. I think he's kind of proven.
0: I think that conversation.
2: You know who else is a good coach? Nick Sirianni.
1: No, Nick Sirianni, by the numbers, is a great coach. Great coach. By opinion of someone on the show, not named Michelle, not named Evan. Again, I don't know who. I don't want to call out names. Just not Michelle and not Evan. He's a great coach.
2: And they get off to fast starts.
0: Listen, in this matchup, Nick Sirianni is the more decorated coach. Who's the best coach in this game?
1: I don't know the answer on defense.
0: I don't know the answer to that question. So that'll be interesting to see the X's and O's and how that bears itself out. But the Chicago Bears have a running game that can present some problems for Philadelphia Eagles front that has had trouble stopping the run.
1: How does that make sense, though? Like, how are they – when they have a guy in Jalen Carter who, like, I think he played maybe 2 seconds, and you said he should be the best defensive lineman in the league.
0: Yeah.
1: Like, he's that guy. And they gave him a contract extension, rightfully so. They gave Jordan Davis a big contract extension. Those two guys have familiarity playing together at Georgia.
0: Yeah.
1: They have Fangio coordinating the defense. How could that group have trouble with stopping
0: a run is all 11 guys on defense. It's not just the two defensive tackles. So it's everybody being at the point of attack. It's your linebackers. It's your secondary. It's guys being able to fill. It's being able to set the edge. It's corners being willing to tackle, being willing to replace when safeties get cracked. All of those things have to fit together hand in glove. And if they don't, you get gashed, which is what we saw on Black Friday last year when the Chicago Bears rolled into town and ran it up for over 300 yards. Like, that's what happened. So, like, if you're the Philadelphia Eagles, tonight is a good night to prove that you've got the issues around stopping the run game fixed. Because if you can stop these people from running the football, you can stop anybody.
1: What does Jalen Hurts do tonight against that Bears defense?
0: Just winning. Isn't that all we care about?
1: That's all he does.
0: Well, yeah, that's all he does, but certainly you don't want it to come down to the last moment like it did in Tennessee, right? A lot of those late-game theatrics that we saw in Week 2 were of his own making because of the miscues that he had earlier in the game. In this matchup, when you're going up against a team that has their third-string quarterback, you can't give them any life by being able to make mistakes, right? The only way you can lose is if you give them the ball.
2: Mm-hmm.
0: So the first thing for the Philadelphia Eagles offense should be do no harm. Avoid self-inflicted wounds. Because if you don't, then this Chicago Bears team, with short fields, extra possessions in that running game, and Ben Johnson as their head coach, can find a way to pull off an upset with the eyes of the NFL world watching you in a standalone game.
2: Jalen Hurts, historically, pretty good at taking care of the football.
0: Yeah, but on Monday Night Football, he's got 14 picks. So make that make sense.
2: On Monday Night Football, he has 14 picks.
1: How many games has he played, roughly? Monday Night Football?
0: I'd have to go back and find it. But anyway, listen,
2: Jalen
0: Hurts ain't been in the league that long, right?
2: Yeah,
0: like, he came in the league in 2020.
2: Right.
0: He got 14 picks on Monday Night
2: Football.
0: That's
2: a very
0: strange stat. It can't be good.
2: But that's an odd stat for him.
3: Remember, 4 of them came last year against the Chargers in that game that he kind of threw away. So that's like a third of them right there.
0: Okay, there's 10 other picks we got to account for.
4: Since 2020, they have 14 picks.
0: Yeah, that's when he came in the league.
1: Right. How many games?
0: I don't think he came in the league in 2019.
4: 11 games.
1: That's still too many. Still too many. For a guy that is a winner, although if you take one of the games away, now you're down to 10, and then you're 10 and 10 is still too many.
0: But my point is this.
1: Right?
0: It's more than one a game on Monday Night Football, on the average. You can't give the ball away at all in this game.
1: But that's a weird stat considering one of the things that we love about Jalen Hurts is that he rises to the occasion of the big game, and one would think that Monday Night Football on ESPN is always a bigger game.
2: And that the criticism of him for a lot of people is that he's too cautious at times.
1: Yeah, that's an interesting, weird stat. So since 2020, as Nuno said, 11 games, as Pat said, and 4 of them in one game, as Cam said. Javonte, you're slacking. You need to have a stat here with this. Vegas Eats did a very good job.
3: He's thinking about
1: Jalen Duren.
3: Jalen Duren, yeah.
1: So am I. A qualifying offer. But anyway, so that is weird. That does not fit the trend of who the person and the player is relative to that kind of performance.
0: The assignment is simple tonight. Don't turn the ball over. If Jalen Hurts don't turn the ball over, there's no way the Chicago Bears can win this football game.
1: Canty's pick of the day on Sportsmanlike Moments. 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
6: 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Chicago hopes to get back on track after falling to 1-1 last week, while Jalen Hurts and the Eagles want to build on their 2-0 start. 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

0: things look out of sorts, people are going to generally tend to move back to coaching. It's been befuddling. Maybe the most, and we talked about this last week, disappointing results so far of the NFL season. Follow closely behind this one. The Golics here on ESPN Radio. The New England Patriots seem fully broken right now, as is their quarterback, Drake May. Here was Mike Vrabel, their head coach, talking about his concern level after this loss.
1: Well, my concern level is very high for this football team. I just want to coach and improve. You know, so I think that's the biggest thing, is when you come off a game like that, you just want to get back and work. And there's nothing you can do about it, but we have to take care of the football. You know what I mean? We can't force things. You know, we can't do things in all three phases that, you know, end up, you know, getting you beat. So certainly we have to, you know, fix a lot of things.
0: Taking care of the football starts with his quarterback, Drake May, 14 of 25, 199 yards, no touchdowns and two interceptions. I know A.J. Brown is out and you accounted for that, but what's wrong with this third-year signal caller who was the runner-up for the MVP last year?
2: I mean, poor decisions. You look at some of the interceptions, they're just absolutely poor decisions, which is somewhat amazing. And you can't put it all on A.J. Brown. They didn't have A.J. Brown last year, you know, when he made the run that he did. I definitely put this more... You know, we look, was it more New England being bad or Jacksonville being good? Jacksonville, I'm still trying to figure out. Now, they put up 34, I think, against Cleveland in week one. Only 13 against that Denver defense in week two, right? They had a double-digit lead in that game. But putting up 35 against what is always a very, very tough Mike Vrabel defense. But really, I'm more head-scratching on New England about what is wrong with them. We all said they were one of the teams that we thought would regress, right? It was the Bears. It was New England. It was one other team that I've slipped in my mind. It might have been Denver as well, as far as regressing from last year. And New England is certainly fitting that bill right now.
0: You're right about Drake May. The decision-making seems confounding for a player who has been as accomplished as he has early in his NFL career. Six interceptions this season. Most in the first three games of a season by a New England quarterback since Drew Bledsoe in 1994, a year he would go on to lead the league with interceptions with 27 that year. So hopefully not a harbinger of things to come for Drake May. On the other side, I'm not going to lie, watching this game and watching the way the Jags bullied them, you talked about the Rams being the poster for 13 personnel. Jacksonville not far behind in the rear view on that side, and the way that they've decided to build this offense. I think this is a physical group. I thought we saw them harassing Drake May in the pocket for so much of that game. Pressured on 14 of 30 dropbacks was Drake May, and was awful when he was under duress. As much as I'm worried about the Patriots, I'm pretty ready to say the Jags are right in the medal stand right now for AFC contenders, the way I look at them in the early part.
2: Well, yeah, especially because Houston has been such a disappointment, right? I mean, Tennessee we kind of left out of the conversation, but the Houston Indy, obviously that was a big divisional battle that for Indy there with that win. But I'm with you. Jacksonville, especially losing Travis Etienne to the Saints, I thought that running game would take a bit of a hit. But they've been doing pretty good.
0: They were incredible yesterday and have been so far through the start of this season. So plenty more overreactions, 888-729-3776, 888-SAY-ESPN, if you have any of your own. 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Speaking of which, coming up next, we'll tell you why there was definitely crying in baseball this weekend here on the Golics on ESPN Radio.
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0: you have to be a little more difficult to handle as you get older.
1: Sure. And how many times have you been tire kicked by an NFL or college program to say, are you sure you're done?
0: Well, I don't really have any say in it. You know, mysterious that if you take a job, you're going to commute. So, she's not moving.
1: Yeah, I know. Shut it down. So, I got it. And it looks like you're having a blast on College Game Day. Looks like you're enjoying that. I imagine being back on campuses also keeps you kind of fresh in that regard too. Correct?
0: Yeah, it keeps me involved in the game, which I love. And you know, I watch a lot of film getting ready for it. It's a great team of guys that we have. You know, one of the biggest fears that I had getting out of coaching was, you know, I've been a part of a team since I was 9 years old, so. What's it going to be like if you're not a part of a team? Well, I'm still a part of the team because of such a great group of people at, you know, ESPN and getting to work with those guys. And we have a lot of fun, something I look forward to, and, you know, it keeps me involved in the game, and I actually really enjoy it.
1: All right, so last one for you. If I gave you a mulligan on Miami over Texas, which was your preseason selection for the national championship game, would you take it or are you staying put on that?
0: Well, I think we know a little bit more now than what we did then about these teams. And if I was going to say, okay, who are the teams that have been most impressive, complete teams? You know, I would say Georgia, Miami. And even though Ohio State lost at Texas, I still think they're one of the most complete teams in the country. I think the Heat got them a little bit in the fourth quarter. That's to take nothing away from Texas, because I would put them in that category as well. And then there's a lot of other teams that have the potential to, you know, move up into that category. But just after these first three or four games of the year, those teams have shown a lot of promise.
1: Listen, we have to stop looking at college football like we used to, where one loss is the end of the year, right? I mean, this is the college football playoff world now, and how many NFL teams make the playoffs undefeated? Ohio State just lost to Texas, for crying out loud. That's not that big of a deal. And they would you, last one for you, Jeremiah Smith, would you name him the Heisman because of how he looks, or he's just not a quarterback? Coach, what do you got?
0: The Heisman is a tough one. But I will say this, he's one of the most dominant players in college football. I mean, he really is. That guy is big and strong. You know, I thought Julio Jones was kind of one of a kind, you know, back in the day when we had him. But this guy reminds me of him in a lot of ways, and going to have a fantastic career. And he's had a fantastic career as a college player. And you know, it's hard to say who has the biggest impact on their team. Is that the player who has the best stats, or, you know, the player who has the biggest impact on the game? And I don't know exactly what's more important in terms of Heisman Trophy, but he's got to be one of the players that is very much considered for it, that's for sure.
1: Nick Saban, I appreciate the time on behalf of, I'm sure, your family. Thank you for saying yes to doing this documentary. This is something, you know, you should be a part of, and I can't wait to watch it. I've heard nothing but great things about it. And Saban, 6-part docuseries on ESPN, debuts Thursday, October 8th on the app and on Linear. Thanks for the time. I hope we get to do this more often.
0: All right, Rich. I hope the whole documentary is sort of an appreciation for all the people who, whether they're friends, family, relationships, coaches, players, that all contributed to the success we had. I hope this is certainly a show of appreciation that we have for them.
1: Well, I look forward to it. And like I said, I cherish the moments you come on here. So hope we get to do it again real soon. Thanks again, Coach.
0: Okay.
1: You got to work on my speed for the next time. That's Nick Saban, everybody, right here on the Rich Eisen Show.
2: Awesome.
1: Got to check out this docuseries. Yeah, no. I've heard it's the best thing since The Last Dance.
2: Ooh, wow.
1: That good.
2: Okay.
1: I mean, Belichick, Jalen Hurts, and Tua did sit down. Sark, Kiffin, Kirby Smart, Tebow, just to name a few. Let's
2: just
1: take a break.
2: Verify what Tua told us.
3: Yeah, right.
1: By the way,
3: he did.
1: Tua said he's never made Nick Saban angrier than him taking that sack. And that that he did tell him, well, you know, I did make the throw. I didn't know it wasn't. I needed more space.
2: I needed more room.
3: You needed more room.
1: Wow. I love that we now have both ends
3: right?
1: of that conversation. All right, we'll take a break and talk about something you don't want to talk about. Rio de Janeiro.
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0: Evans gets carted off, and they and Purdy is fine. And I guess you could sit here and say they don't need him because Purdy keeps on throwing touchdown passes, but he's
1: throwing it from like 50 yards.
0: I get it. He's throwing it to his tight end who's going to the Hall. And I'm not just saying that because I'm hoping Kittle forgets to send me his Iowa helmet for me to wear at some point.
2: Oh, that's
1: going
2: to happen.
0: Oh, no. He texted me, uh-oh, literally seconds after
2: uh-oh.
0: That. And I took that text quite differently from somebody else who texted
2: yeah, you
0: me
2: just,
0: seconds
2: you
0: after
2: just,
0: that.
2: Bro, moment. That was a little uncalled for. Which part?
1: Well, I mean, more so, I expect better out of Rich. I expect more of a varsity letter winner. You know what I'm saying.
0: Okay. Yeah. Listen, and he's throwing it as a fullback. So you could sit here and say they don't need Ayuk, but Ayuk needs the Niners, and he totally blew that bridge up.
2: Ayuk is online cheering for another team who's winning yesterday.
0: it's just crazy, man. And I wish somebody could get through, but that's another day. 844-204-RICH, number to dial. When we come back, what happens when a guy is an MVP caliber quarterback and just few games in to that tenure, the next year, he has totally lost his confidence. More phone calls as well. 844-204-RICH, number to dial here on a busy Monday. Rich Eisen here with some advice. 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

0: certainly possible. But let's say, let's give them the benefit of the doubt. Let's say they were trying to prevent this. If you're going to play that defense, you can't let Zay Flowers catch it anywhere near where the Ravens could kick a reasonable field goal. Like, you can't do that. So you can't give them that kind of a buffer to put themselves in a spot to potentially win the game.
1: And, of all people, Zay Flowers.
0: Yeah.
1: they allowed the best receiver, and there was nobody near him, Myron. Nope. They were giving him the middle of the field.
0: Yes.
1: And then, of
0: That's
1: course,
0: what they are.
1: Of course, Luke makes the field goal. I think the end of that game, and they're not going to fire him, but it's almost like so egregious that to me it's almost a fireable offense. I don't know if in the moment the announcers were forceful enough about how terribly the Cowboys were playing those last 30 seconds.
0: No, because you expect it. Like, at the end of the day, if they would have been better, you'd be surprised. This is a team giving up 387 yards per game. That's the third worst in the entire NFL. Last year, they gave up 511 points over the course of the season. That was the sixth worst total in NFL history. And everyone told me Christian Parker was going to fix it, new defensive coordinator. The Cowboys are just that bad. And you saw it in a situation like that. They didn't know what to do. And I think that's the problem. If it's personnel, if it's mistakes, people can fix those. If you have a fundamental problem as a team, I don't know what you do about that.
1: Do you put this loss on Schottenheimer?
0: I put the loss on Schottenheimer, definitely. He's got to manage the game, and he couldn't do it. Was Mike McCarthy coaching? I don't know. Like, to me, you didn't do what you're supposed to do and put your team in a position to win. Zay Flowers caught that?
1: I would be livid if I was the Cowboys.
0: You should be.
1: I would be livid. I'm
0: they
1: not.
0: They live livid.
1: But
0: though.
1: I would be livid because the chances of you losing in regulation when you have the ball first and goal on the one down three are like 2%. And they found a way to lose in regulation. But it was an absolutely pitiful, pathetic display of sort of intelligent football. But
0: yeah, they stay livid, though, as a result.
1: They did.
0: And I think the offense was great either.
1: They should be. If I was a Cowboys fan, I would be as well. There's other things going on in the world of sports. We got to get to what happened in college football this weekend and more. It's Matt Myron here on ESPN Radio.
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0: of all teams to do a 90-yard drive to end the game, the Iowa Hawkeyes, and they score on the last play of the game, an amazing throw and catch to finish to beat Michigan in the Big House. Somewhere the football gods said this is payback for Western Michigan, and the Hawkeyes get a win and get to host game day this weekend.
1: Ball don't lie. Iowa wins that game at the end, a buzzer beater, and then you got to appreciate the greatest celebration in all of sports where they wave to the people in the children's hospital, the young folks. It was just an amazing finish for that team, and more questions about Michigan.
0: Kurt Ferentz was crying. Wasn't that nice? And I, you know, the people in the Big House were shocked. I was shocked. I can't think of any program less likely to drive 90 yards to win in a minute than Iowa, but they did it.
1: It was amazing. Now game day is headed there.
0: Those are your top 10 games of the week, Myron, and hopefully everybody enjoyed it, and maybe they'll visit beautiful Marion, Indiana.
1: Man, a lot of famous people from one place.
0: That is. Who do you like more, James Dean, Zach Randolph, the creator of Garfield, or Kennesaw Mountain Landis?
1: It's got to be Zeebo for me.
0: Oh, Zach Zeebo.
1: Randolph. Yeah, Zach Randolph.
0: You got something against Garfield and Odie?
1: No, but Zach Randolph is like one of the best power forwards of my era. So.
0: Garfield loves lasagna.
1: Did you know that? Yeah, but did he average 12 rebounds a game?
0: Probably not.
1: So
0: not
1: I don't know.
0: Not for the Grizzlies. We will finish. Talk a little bit about the game coming tonight, Bears and Eagles. It's next here on Matt Myron.
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0: Monday Night Football coming tonight. Eagles at the Bears. Eagles a 3.5-point favorite on DraftKings. 8:15 on ESPN. We're going to make our pick here in just a minute. But a couple things here. I got two questions for you. Let's start with this. You may not have known the President's Cup was yesterday. The golf, did you know that?
1: I knew it. I didn't pay attention.
0: It was Americans versus the internationals. Or basically, we play the world except Europe. And in a key match, Scottie Scheffler was playing against a golfer, and it was very close, and the golfer went back to swing, and while it was in his backswing, someone in the crowd screamed to, like, mess him up, right? And he ends up slicing it to the right. So they were trying to help help Scottie and ruin the other guy. Scottie Scheffler, then, when they get to the ring, or to the green, the guy has a 30-foot putt for par. Scottie gives it to him. Basically, sorry about our fan, and ends up having the hole. Had he not, the guy would have had to make a 30-footer to tie. Do you like that level of sportsmanship, and Myron, could you do it?
1: Absolutely not. We play to win the game. International competition, no chance. No chance.
0: Even if it was one of your own fans that had screamed and, like, caused him to shank it?
1: Lock in. You know, this is the President's Cup.
0: So do you not believe in sportsmanship?
1: I definitely believe in sportsmanship. But I think golfers think they have a little bit more of it than everybody else.
0: But isn't this the epitome of sportsmanship?
1: International competition? It's us versus them? No, listen, figure it out. That's how I would feel. It was a good story. It was a great story. I get it.
0: You wouldn't do it.
1: No, not me personally.
0: I mean, he's a hardened criminal. Right, and yet he still was able to show him sympathy.
1: You think he goes back? You think Scheffler goes and visits the people he met when he was locked up?
0: He probably got a tattoo. Listen, when you're in the joint with somebody,
1: you think
0: when you serve time with a person, there's a brotherhood there.
1: Yes.
0: And I think Scottie has it with his fellow inmates.
1: You think he joined the crew when he was? You think he?
0: Have you been to the Louisville City Jail? You got to find a way. You got to find a way to.
1: I mean, that's a first 48. Like that. That was no joke to just walk in there.
0: Seattle Mariners manager Dan Wilson was fired today, but unlike most baseball managers that lose their job, Dan had to announce his firing himself. Here's what he had to say.
2: This season has been very difficult, and of course the results have not been what any of us have expected. As a result, it's concluded that today is my last day as manager of the Seattle Mariners. I'm still processing this with my family, and it's a very difficult day. We love this city. We love this community. And we appreciated the organization for what it has meant to the family since coming here as a player in 94.
0: Do you think that was poor form by the Mariners to make him have to announce his firing?
1: Definitely. That's just, it's odd.
0: Yeah.
1: You never see that in sports, where someone has to announce that they've been fired. I don't know if I've ever seen that, Matt, when someone gets fired and they announce it themselves. I mean, borderline cruel, almost, I would think.
0: If ESPN fires us, would you want to announce our own firing here? They have just, Matt and Myron, we are done. Thank you all very much.
1: Yeah, no, I'm not. If you want to, I wouldn't. That's just awkward, right?
0: It is awkward. It's very awkward. I'd want to do it, though, because I'd probably sneak in a little shot.
1: They wouldn't let you. They wouldn't let you.
0: Well, I'm surprised they let him. I mean, like, he was like.
1: They trusted him a lot more.
0: Why wouldn't they trust me?
1: Nah, they, you know, you can, maybe baseball you can do that and everyone's going to be nice and play nice. There's a lot of places, sports, you can do.
0: I was shocked. I don't think I've ever seen that before, where you announce your own firing. It's a very strange situation. But, I mean, credit to him. I guess he handled it very well. Chicago and the Eagles tonight. Eagles 3.5-point favorite. Case Keenum starting at quarterback. Does he have any chance of winning this game?
1: I don't. If he started stretching last Wednesday or something, I don't know. I mean, I don't know where they found Case Keenum.
0: He's 38 years old.
1: I don't know where you find him.
0: Hasn't thrown a pass since Christmas Eve 2023.
1: I mean, what was he like at his 25-year class reunion and he got a call?
0: That's pretty amazing, by the way. He hasn't thrown in a pass since Christmas Eve 2023. And even that was in his yard.
1: Yeah, what are the chances? Like, what are the actual chances that he can pull this
0: off? I'm shocked it's only 3.5. I mean, it feels like to me this is a rout. But I'm going to take the Eagles. You're going to take the Eagles as well?
1: I take the Eagles. The bigger question is, will we learn more about the Caleb Williams timeline? But that's going
0: to
1: be
0: 3 to 4 weeks. 3 to 4 weeks.
1: Closer to 3, closer to 4. Those are big differences.
0: Yeah. We are sponsored, Matt Myron, by DraftKings. Stay tuned because you're going to hear more about DraftKings and all it has to offer throughout the show. DraftKings, the crown is yours. I enjoyed today's show, Myron. You were very pleasant, which is always a good thing. Herm was excited, and it was wonderful.
1: Am I unpleasant? Is that what you're saying? Like, I'm not pleasant sometimes?
0: Well, sometimes you come in, and, like, you've had a bad day, and you yell at the producers before we start. And, no, and it was good that
3: does,
0: you...
3: does, man. It's terrible.
0: It was good that today you were in a really good mood, and that was nice. I think it was your pond-colored hat.
1: I don't yell
0: hat.
1: At
0: it was,
1: anybody.
0: You were just in a good
1: I have a
0: place.
1: Beautiful hat. Represent New York City. You all know me.
0: Yes. Two people much nicer than Myron. Freddie and Harry are going to be up next. We thank you all very much. We will see you Thursday or Friday.
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0: I'm John Ryder. The Vikings have traded former first-round pick quarterback J.J. McCarthy to the Giants for a fifth-round pick in next year's draft. The ESPN NFL analyst Herm Edwards is surprised by the move.
14: Minnesota basically saying, we're okay. Mm-hmm. That's interesting, right? They went and got Kyler Murray, and they went, we're okay. I mean, this is like, he was a high pick, and he's not there. Like, that's kind of almost, it's a little bit shocking.
0: J.J. McCarthy was the number 10 overall pick in the 2024 draft. New York making the move with Jackson Dart out for the rest of the season with a knee injury. Buccaneers quarterback Baker Mayfield will miss at least 3 weeks with a dislocated right thumb that he suffered in yesterday's loss to the Vikings. Undrafted rookie free agent Jalen Daniels out of Kansas get the start at quarterback for Tampa Bay when they host Green Bay on Sunday. Tonight, Monday Night Football features the 2-0 Eagles taking on the 1-1 Bears in Chicago and on ESPN TV and ABC at 8:15 Eastern. Bears starting veteran Case Keenum at quarterback and Caleb Williams and Tyson Bagent both out with injuries.
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15: Freddie and Harry.
16: Mike and our nation's capital, Big Mike. We have the Bills 1, Seahawks 2, 49ers 3, Chiefs 4, Vikings 5, Bengals 6 on our best 2-0 team. Mike, who's the best 2-0 team according to you?
17: What's up, Freddie?
16: What's going on?
17: What's up, Harry? What's going on? Hey, all I wanted to say is to answer your question. I'm going to say Seattle, but I wanted to say to you right now, when my Commanders beat Seattle this week, I don't want y'all to switch y'all list up. Y'all keep Seattle as the best team in the league. I want y'all to keep them on that list.
16: Okay, we'll keep Seattle on our list. I don't think your Commanders are beating them.
18: Mike, we'll do it like this. E-Dog, make sure you clip that off.
16: Uh-oh.
18: And if Mike and DC is right, we're going to play it.
16: Absolutely.
18: If Mike and DC is wrong, we're still going to play it.
15: This is Freddie and Harry.

0: hasn't been what we thought it should be, given some of the personnel on that side of the ball. So I expect for the Chicago Bears to run it early and often. And if the Eagles aren't more up for the challenge, it could be a repeat of what we saw last year during Black Friday.
1: All right, so for me, I'm going with the Philadelphia Eagles. I do believe they're going to win this one. I like that defense, although that offense still needs some work. When the game is on the line, Jalen Hurts, time and time again, he showed us that he will provide and he will be there for this team to be able to get a victory. So I'm going the Eagles. Chris Canty, you're going the Bears. Let's see what happens.
2: Yeah, let's see if Canty's going to be 0-2 versus HD or he's going to be 1-1. Like
1: I'm going to have to bring that 5-hour energy.
2: Yeah, you do that, they won't let you photobomb the show anymore like you did last week when the Green Bay Packers lost to your Atlanta Falcons. You're going to be persona non grata if that happens.
0: They brought the energy. The Atlanta Falcons brought that energy. They gave the Packers that dumped it up. Yeah, that was a problem.
2: CC, always a pleasure, brother. Go knock it out tomorrow morning. We'll talk to you soon.
0: All right, guys. Enjoy Monday Night Football.
2: Absolutely. One of our favorites, Chris Canty from Sports and Life with him, Michelle Smallman, and Evan Cohen, Monday through Friday, 6, 8 to 10 a.m. Eastern Time on ESPN Radio and the ESPN app. With Harry Douglas and Freddie Coleman, it is Reggae Monday, Freddie and Harry, presented by Progressive Insurance. So we're three games in to the NFL season. We want you to fill in this blank. After three games, my NFL team is what? If you're feeling good. Or you're feeling like this.
3: I'm hurt, dog. Don't ask me if I'm all right. Hell no.
2: After three games, fill in the blank. My NFL team is what? 888-SAY-ESPN, 888-729-3776. You get a chance to speak on a Takeover the Nation next on Freddie and Harry.
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0: 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It's Reggae Monday with Freddie and Harry.
1: It's Harry Douglas. I'm Freddie Coleman. Welcome to Reggae Monday. Freddie and Harry, thank you very much. On ESPN Radio, the ESPN app, and SiriusXM Channel 80. After three games, fill in this blank at AAA, say ESPN, 888-729-3776. My NFL team is what? Is it this?
2: I feel good.
1: Or is it?
2: I'm hurt, dog. Don't ask me if I'm all right. Hell no.
1: We want you to fill in that blank, like Brianna in Indiana, which is my daughter's name. Miss Brianna, give us your NFL team and fill in the blank. After three games, my team is what?
3: The Indianapolis Colts are meh. Nah. they tried to lose to the Texans. They almost beat the Chiefs. They had a great first drive against the Ravens, but then they missed the extra kick and it was or extra point and it was all down from there. It's just meh.
4: That's also upsetting because the Jacksonville Jaguars and the way they're playing right now, they're looking like the team that's going to win the AFC South. But if you're the Indianapolis Colts, I would say like you want to be consistent throughout the ball game and in all phases. You don't want to be just great in one area, mm-hmm. a subpar here, or sure. just mediocre there. So hopefully they can get it together. The next game is against the Washington Commanders, and you can't just pencil that being a win, seeing what they did this weekend versus Seattle.
5: All right, it might be a small thing. It has absolutely nothing to do on the field, but okay. It's more about the product on the field for the Colts.
1: All right.
5: I get it. It's great that you guys had the roof open. That's uh-huh. all well and good. Right. But with the Colts playing in these dark gray uniforms and the shadows, I couldn't even see anything. Like, half the field, I couldn't see. Like, honestly, like, I'll take your word for it. Daniel Jones back to pass. I'll take your word for it. I guess that's Jonathan Taylor with the ball. I can't tell. I couldn't see. Like, I don't know. Maybe I should have looked. Can they close the roof at halftime? But like, you couldn't see half the field.
1: Which alternate uniforms are worse? Theirs or the Buffalo Bills?
5: Yes. No, okay. I actually like the Buffalo Bills alternate uniform.
1: I know why you're saying that, because you got people in Buffalo. You want to get on their bad side.
4: I swear, from a genuine standpoint, I love the Buffalo Bills alternate uniform.
1: I'll have to take you at your word, even if I don't believe you.
5: Brian, I mean, looking like the Buffalo Power Rangers. Oh, yeah.
1: Better the Buffalo Power Rangers than the Buffalo Turtles. I love being a turtle. You don't want to hear that up in Buffalo. Brian, Brian in Denver, give us your NFL team and fill in the blank. After three games, my team is what? Go ahead, Brian.
2: Give it up, Raiders. I feel good. Nine touchdowns through the first three games.
1: I think we lost. He's feeling so good. Even his technology does not want him to continue to feel good.
4: Yeah, I'm high on the Raiders right now, and thank you so much for beating New Orleans this past weekend.
1: That's why high on the Raiders. Helping out
4: great job, Raiders. And my dad is wearing his gear now, his Raiders gear.
1: Yeah.
4: Oh, yeah, he's repping his team.
1: I just wonder if it's 1980. We got a 3-0 Raiders team about to meet a 3-0 Chiefs team this weekend.
4: Crazy.
1: How about that? Old school AFL love. The 11 angry men in black, silver and black on one side, and the home of the Chiefs on the other side. 3-0 at this point in the season. Where are we right now on planet Earth? Big Al in Houston, one of our favorites. Big Al, give us your NFL team and fill in the blank. My NFL team is?
6: The Baltimore Ravens. You know, we just got to figure it out. We should have beat New Orleans, but it is what it is. Part of the season makes us stronger. We got to get offensive line has to – Stanley has to either – suit up or just go ahead and retire, man. But, yeah, we got to work on our offensive line. But, yeah, we going to be all right, man. We're going to be all right.
1: After yesterday, they didn't blow a fourth-quarter lead. Of course they're feeling good. They're all right.
4: That's one of the things that I did, like, when I watched the film, is notice their offensive line last week and this week. But Big Al, you know, the Knicks had media day today.
1: That's right.
4: Yo, New York Knickerbockers.
1: That's right. That's right, Big Al. Let's go, baby. At Jalen Brunson and the boys on Saturday night live with Cat's Eye. And Jalen Brunson said this was the shortest summer ever, but it was all worth it. That's right. They ready. They're going to bring it. We can't wait.
4: Opening night. Opening night.
1: That's okay. At least we're opening night with the Jets. A lot more.
4: The Kings.
1: A lot more Kings coming to town. Keep weighing in. After three games, my NFL team is what? Fill in that blank at 888, say ESPN, 888-729-3776. And will this, that was said by Cowboys quarterback Dak Prescott after losing to the Ravens in Rio at the buzzer?
7: Yeah, frustrated. Frustrated as hell.
1: Really make Dak's team better? That's next on Freddie and Harry on ESPN Radio and the ESPN app.
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0: All right, here we go. Cofield and Company on this Monday. Monday Night Football is on the way. Bears and Eagles. Interesting breakdown of the game with the quarterback situation. Lots of NFL to break down. College football, wild weekend, overreaction weekend, even 5 weeks in the college football, just outrageous. So we'll have to employ an adult to step in the 4 o'clock hour and set everyone straight on college football. That'll be me. But a very good NFL day yesterday. Exciting times. Raiders are arguably the best story in the National Football League. No one thought they'd be 3-0 after 3 weeks. I'm sure there's a couple of people out there. I was actually listening to L.A. radio, ESPN L.A., and one of the dudes was saying he had picked the Raiders to win 9 games. So good on him. There weren't a lot of people who had a lot of confidence in what the Raiders were going to do. We are set up here at the William Hill Sportsbook at Virgin. You come on down. They're going to be doing bonuses on $50 bets on parlays. So come down, ask when you put your bet in, and you can get a free hat. These are cool William Hill fitted caps. Willie's here. James is back in the Finley Toyota Studios. Busy, busy day, and crazy times, man, with the Raiders 3-0, and yesterday was awesome. There were so many good comebacks. I think Sunday Night Football was a bunch of bunk, but we'll get to that. What's going on?
21: I had them 2-1, not 3-0, that's for sure. I never did that, but you and I talked about this a lot, and I liked over 5.5, and, well, we're halfway to 6 wins. So
0: good pick.
21: Big,
0: pretty
21: big,
0: much a guarantee to come in now.
21: Big, big week. Well, I don't know about a guarantee. You never know. This is, as Josh Duvall once told me,
0: it is a lock.
21: It's the Raiders. That's one thing he always told me.
0: Oh, Josh.
21: It is the Raiders.
0: Josh is used to the old Raiders, not the Kubi Raiders.
21: Yeah, these Kubi Raiders are exciting. And, you know, more than anything, I think what's exciting is that what's going to take place this Sunday. It's something we talked about in week one. You know, since 2020 when the Raiders arrived here, that COVID year doesn't count, obviously, because there were no fans in the building. I remember when we could hear the sidelines. You could hear the players cussing and screaming at each other and yelling, just like with the Golden Knights games. But once the crowd came in, the last, what, 5 years, Steve, it's been nothing but opponents' colors dominating Allegiant. Well, week one, we saw Dolphins fans, yes, there was teal in the audience, but there were a lot of exuberant fans there to cheer on the silver and black. And if you want to see, I would say, the most dominant home crowd in the time that the Raiders have been in Las Vegas, I would say it's going to be this Sunday.
0: I'll address that in the middle of the hour.
21: Okay.
0: I don't think I agree with that. So here's what happened yesterday. You had 13 of the 15 games within 8 points in the fourth quarter, and that includes Thursday. 12 of the 15 games decided by 8 points or fewer. Six teams scored the winner in the final 3 minutes. Ravens, that was dramatic. Sorry about the Cowboys. My Browns, my second team along with the Jets. Denver, ugh. Detroit, ugh. The Colts, and the Steelers. And it was a good day for the dregs of the NFL. You know, normally, organizations like the Commies, the Browns, the Giants stink normally, and the Raiders all got wins. So pretty cool, and a lot of comebacks too. Baltimore, Buffalo, Denver, and our Raiders all had comebacks of 10 points or more to win the game. But, yeah, the story of the league right now is there are only a handful of 3-0 teams, and the Raiders, who had an over-under, like Willie said, of 5.5 wins, are 3-0, along with Buffalo, Kansas City, Minnesota, and San Fran. I've seen a bunch of the memes in the AFC of, like, hey, KC and Buffalo walking off the bus at 3-0, and it's like, wait, what are the Raiders doing here? They're here.
21: And that was a great video.
0: And yesterday was awesome. One, it was a really exciting game, but it was such a weird back-and-forth game in terms of momentum. I mean, if you had told me at 27-16 that the Raiders would have a fourth quarter where they'd blow the Saints off the field and cause four turnovers, I never would have believed it, but they did it. So many clutch plays.
21: We were watching the game, sort of, kind of, but in tune, but also watching the Aces Fever in person, game one of the WNBA playoffs, and at one point, the person I was sitting next to, we kind of looked at each other, well, It was nice where it lasted. It was just every time there was a turn, and then all of a sudden, within minutes, it was like, wait a minute, the Raiders aren't done. And I think that's a notable point also, in that in years past, where we started to see the Raiders wilt yesterday, they didn't this season. They're finding ways to get things done. They're finding ways to make stops. They're finding ways to execute on both sides of the ball. When you thought that Tyler Shuck and company and those Saints were going to push, defense made a big play. When it was time to make a play, you know, whether it was a third down conversion, whatever it may be, or a big play on offense, the Raiders came through. And you have to be impressed with the execution just as much as the end result.
0: Well, because people forget season to season how many close games there are, even week to week, how close the games are. What's happening right now, I think in a lot of ways, is winning and good vibes are contagious. When things are going well, they seem to kind of build upon themselves, you know? Teams that win close games have a knack for that. And teams that, you know, like, we'll get to the Chargers later on. The Chargers, it just feels like from regime to regime, from quarterback to quarterback, the Chargers will often charger. There's a weird vibe with the Charger organization. And that vibe has been around with the Raiders. But something about the guys they brought in, Kubiak, some of the young guys, especially that they drafted, there's a different attitude. And listen, this could all blow up over the next 5 weeks, and they could lose the next five. But in close games, they seem to have a confidence that teams of the past, at least recent past of the Raiders, are ready to come undone pretty quickly. And things started in the fourth quarter when they're down 27-16. And I'll tell you, one of the guys who's healthy this year, and man, it's a good thing they've kept him around the last couple of years, and Malcolm Kuntz has been gigantic. And listen to him here. It's Raiders Network on the call with a gigantic play.
3: There's the snap. Quick drop. Late pressure. The ball is out of the air at the 39. Crosby, he's kicking it around, and he falls on top of it at the 45. Will they call an incomplete or a fumble recovery? No signal yet, but Crosby's got the football. Here's the announcement.
5: There's a fumble recovered by Las Vegas. First down.
3: At the sack, Taron Johnson again with the massive play. Coots got the pressure. Crosby's got the football.
0: By the way, the other factor in the game, you hear it in the background, and I called this during the week. I knew that in spite of the fact that the Saints are really, really loyal fans, that Raiders fans in that area, because they're not down there that often, there are Raiders fans everywhere, that Raiders fans would find them their way into the building. We got an inkling of it anyway on Bourbon Street with all the videos from Friday and Saturday. You can see there was a slew of Raider fans all dressed up, and then it was pretty wild. I forget who the play-by-play guy was, but he kept pointing out about how the Saints and Raiders fans are kind of kindred spirits in the fact that they dress up, you know, kind of the hellish look that they have. And it was a showdown between the fans, and it was loud, man. It got really loud. The turnovers continued from there as Masses did it again. This was off a deflection as Tyler Shuck kind of fell apart and got some bad breaks as well in the fourth quarter.
3: Shuck's in the shotgun. Olave hops over to the left side. He's in the slot with Taron Johnson across the way. There's the snap. Here comes four. Shuck in the pocket. He climbs. He's hit as he throws. Far side. Picked off Raiders at the 40. Down the sideline. Masses to the 20. Inside the 10. Oh, he fumbled the football. It's loose at the 5. And the Raiders hop on top of it. Hezekiah Masses does it again. His third pick in 2 weeks. And the Raiders have it first and goal at the 6-4.
0: Take it easy, Horowitz. Losing it there. But it was very exciting. And then, there's little plays within a play. What happens if Masses fumbles at the end there and the Raiders don't get the ball? Because they scored a touchdown after that. We'll get to all the offensive highlights. But to me, the defense was the story. If the defense doesn't do that for a third straight week, creating havoc, creating turnovers, they're not going to win this game. And listen, the defense bent a lot. And once the Raiders got out to a lead, Saints were going down the field, man. They had a couple of big runs to freaking gash the Raiders' defense. They got down to the 20 with 3:32 left, and then a fourth down came up. And, again, they came up big. And, again, if – I'll keep saying again, right? Within these highlights, you hear different names. It's not just one guy contributing. There's guys all over the field, and it's guys who have been here, guys who just got drafted, guys who came in as free agents. Here's Chin with a massive play.
3: Shuck under the gun. Here comes the blitz. He's backpedaling. He pump fakes. He's got a man in his face. And he's sick. 29. and sent the Raiders back to Vegas 3-0.
0: So massive play there, fumble recovery, and even at the end, when things are going well, right, the Raiders are trying to run out the clock, and Cousins gets freaking smashed here. Listen to this call again by Horowitz, and Raiders were Johnny on the spot to make sure that even though Cousins got bopped, the ball's flying in the air, it flies right into someone else's hands.
3: Two tight ends in. They are not. They are throwing. Cousins flush. He's hit from behind, and he fumbles the football. It is on the turf. It's picked up by Connor Hayward, and he's just going to run himself into the Saints bench.
0: Pretty cool. And we'll skip past the final fumble that N'Kobe Dean forced. We're going to talk a lot about Dean today with Jesse Meyer coming up in about 90 minutes or so. Give me the final call of the game, and this is a 3-0 start for the Raiders, who were not expected to get out to a quick start against a really difficult schedule early in the season, but man, they've got so many positives going on right now across the board.
3: It was the touchdown to Cody White to put the Raiders in front 28-27. Victory formation number two, drop to the knee, and that is going to do it as they're going to spill onto the field to celebrate. The Raiders, one of just three teams in NFL history to start 3-0 the year after three wins or less. And Clint Kubiak and this team again and again have showed some early season resolve. The clock hit zero and the Raiders win 35-27 here in New Orleans.
0: Give me your list of three biggest heroes so far in this 3-0 start off the top of your head.
21: Massis.
0: Really? Okay.
21: It doesn't matter whether it affected the...
0: I'm talking 3-0 start.
21: Massis?
0: Okay.
21: Cousins? And? Kubiak.
0: I was going to put Kubiak first. Kubiak won. I'll actually put Max Crosby, too, because I think a lot of what Max is doing, the attention he gets, is contributing to everyone else putting up these massive numbers. And then, yeah, Cousins has to be in the top three.
21: Yeah.
0: Because he's made some mistakes. He threw some interceptions in the first two games, but he played a clean game yesterday. And I'm telling you, for a guy who's 38 years old, his zip on the ball, I mean, he had a freaking rock at the ball in certain situations in close quarters, and he can still do it, man. He's been way better than I thought he'd be. I figured, hey, caretaker, hold the place, keep him in games. He's making plays.
21: Yeah.
0: And if Brock Bowers had been around all three games, and obviously Brock goes right to the top of the list for game three because he was completely ridiculous, and he changes their passing game.
21: I wrote a story last week for the Associated Press on the defensive pressure, and we talked to Max Crosby. I talked to Malcolm Kuntz off to the side on a little one-on-one. And the thing that Max said, like, he's going to come in and he, to your point, he's going to come in and do what he does all the time as the defensive captain, the leader of this team, arguably still the face of the franchise. And so I think what he's doing, his presence is expected. But when you have a guy like Massis in his role, when what he's done is so unexpected, it's sort of like a hockey player in the first couple of weeks landing those big hits in those big moments to create something. He may not score a goal. He may not get an assist. But it's something that creates excitement on the sidelines. And I think that's what's been big. Three picks in 2 weeks. Very unexpected from him. Kirk Cousins obviously coming in, accepting his role. No, you know what I heard the number one topic today on the morning, a couple of the morning shows, both the Unsportsmanlike and on the Golics? Imagine where Cousins is going to be next year and what he's going to do with the next team because he's not going to be the quarterback of this team. I'm thinking, we're 3 weeks in, and you're already trying to talk about where Kirk Cousins is going to be next year because of what he does for franchises. So it is an interesting concept, but right now Raiders are 3-0 because of some big, big-time plays, some big, big, you know, just in terms of the atmosphere in the locker room, the energy that these teams are bringing, and it starts at the top. So Clint Kubiak as well.
0: And what it sets up, and we'll address throughout the show, is week four, a game that normally you'd go, well, they're not going to beat the Chiefs. I mean, this is a serious game, and as Willie pointed out, fans better show up. They better shut out the KC pukes from coming here and buying all the tickets. This is a massive tilt, and I looked at the line. I'm like, I don't know, man. 4.5, Chiefs land it. Pretty big number. All right, we'll get you updated on the Eagles and Bears. As if you don't know, the Bears are going to be starting their third stringer. Old man Case Keenum will be out there. This is, I think, a must-win. Not like backs against the wall must-win. You're in a spot with the Eagles where you're getting a break with Case Keenum out there. You got to win this freaking game. So we'll start to break that down. Do a giveaway right now. 364-1100, 364-1100. We got all these cool concerts coming to town. One of them includes Jack White, who's playing Fountain Blue on October 2nd. Jack White is playing Fountain Blue. Go to the Fountain Blue box office to get your tickets. 364-1100, 364-1100. 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
23: A flash flood warning for west central Mojave County in northwestern Arizona, south central Clark County in southern Nevada until 6:15 p.m. Pacific Daylight Time or 6:15 p.m. Mountain Standard Time. At 3:11 p.m. Pacific Daylight Time or 3:11 p.m. Mountain Standard Time, Doppler radar indicated thunderstorms producing heavy rain near Cottonwood Cove. Between 0.5 and 0.75 inches of rain have fallen. Flash flooding is ongoing or expected to begin shortly with additional storms developing into northwest Arizona. Hazard, life-threatening flash flooding. Thunderstorms producing flash flooding. Source, radar indicated. Impact, life-threatening flash flooding of creeks and streams, urban areas, highways, streets, and underpasses. Some locations that will experience flash flooding include Dolman Springs, Cottonwood Cove Campground, and Willow Beach. Turn around, don't drown when encountering flooded roads. Most of flood deaths occur in vehicles.
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0: first winner of the day on Cofield and Company on the phones was Luke. He won the Jack White tickets at Fountain Blue. More giveaways coming up. We've got UNLV football tickets here in person that you can win for the Cal game. And on the phones later on, we'll give away tickets for the North Dakota State game, which, by the way, that North Dakota State game is going to be fascinating for UNLV to see how many folks from North Dakota will invade the stadium, which is one of the storylines going into the game this weekend for the Raiders. Now, suddenly, a massive game. I mean, Chief games are always intense, but too often in the past, there have been KC invasions. And we'll find out this week if Raiders fans are going to nut up, and maybe even more important, the wine and cheese folks, who I'm not ripping them, but you know, those who pay $25,000, $35,000, $75,000 for PSLs, if they will refrain from selling their tickets and make this a, you know, an 80-20 environment instead of a 50-50 or 60-40 environment in favor of the Raiders. So that's one of the storylines that we'll be building throughout the week. We'll get some folks on from Kansas City that'll fill us in. Well, Raiders are out to a 3-0 start, and Willie and I were just talking about some of the heroes of the 3-0 start, and both of us obviously have Clint Kubiak in the top three. Willie mentioned Hezekiah Masses, a mid-round pick in this last draft, kind of from out of nowhere having to step up and really delivering another INT yesterday. We both mentioned Kirk Cousins. Nakobe Dean's got to be mentioned as a guy who has been massive to this point. Yesterday was gigantic, had a forced fumble late. But he's forced three fumbles this season. By the way, in 4 years with the Eagles, three forced fumbles. So he's already matched that. He's got a league-high 22 solo tackles. And remember, he didn't have to come to the Raiders. And this wasn't a, hey, Raiders did a Linderbaum and gave him so much money, you know, he couldn't turn it down. He was down to the Raiders and the Cowboys. And he didn't really explain, like, specifically why the Raiders. But he kind of said, hey, there's something I felt. And maybe part of that feeling is Spytek and, more importantly, Kubiak, and the team's feeling that right now because they're playing with some confidence. And if the Raiders can actually go out and win free agent battles when they need to, like this one, I mean, he can't play like this all year. If he does, then he's going to be, you know, MVP in the freaking NFL on defense.
1: Let me ask you a question. You just make an interesting observation here. Down to the Raiders and Cowboys, and you credit Spytek, you credit Kubiak, but how much do you think, when you talk about those two franchises and the polarizing figures that the owners are, player-friendly owners...
0: I should have mentioned that MD is a gigantic part of it.
1: Where the community has really embraced the owner. What Mark Davis has done for Vegas as opposed to the strife that we continue to hear. Our Cowboys... Like, I know how I feel. This is my 50th anniversary of being a Cowboys fan. And... you know, there's a lot of times that I'm MFing Jerry Jones, but I don't think there's a lot. I don't know how many Raiders fans are actually MFing Mark. Well, no, that's not true. But I think his players, both on the Raiders and the Aces, love Mark Davis. I just don't know. I'm just wondering, do you think that that has something to do with it? If it comes down to those two teams.
0: Yes. Yes. I think anyone who meets Mark Davis or talks to other players who have played for the Raiders and the Mark Davis organization, they're mostly complimentary. I mean, I think even the guys who walked away all bitter, Derek Carr, who's a phony and, you know, behind the scenes will rip on the Raiders. The energy vampire, he's had his words for the Raiders. I don't think either one of them, and we're talking about Devontae Adams, I don't think either one of them badmouthed Mark Davis. I mean, Carr claimed that the organization made his wife cry, which I still think is a phony narrative going back that he's the one who chose to quit the last two games, not the Raiders telling him to go home. So he did that. But you know what? That's all water under the bridge. Who cares now? They're 3-0. They've got a bunch of new faces. There's a positive attitude. They've got a professional at head coach. The head coach, maybe the most important thing, is the head coach and the president, owner, along with the GM, are all aligned. And that just has not been the case, and that's why they struggled so much. So a couple defensive questions. Four turnovers yesterday. I don't want to go over the top and say, hey, can they continue forcing turnovers at this rate? But it is a style of defense. This can be their identity because they've been attacking and attacking through the first three games, and teams have had a lot of trouble containing them. Saints, I thought, did a pretty good job against protecting against pressure until the fourth quarter, and then they finally broke. So can that be the team's identity?
1: It can, and here's why. The Raiders currently rank ninth lowest in the league blitz percentage per dropback, but in the same respect, they're fourth in the league quarterback knockdown percentage, 10.4% of dropbacks they are getting in. Their pressure percentage per dropback is third in the league, 29.2%. Their hurry percentage, 11.5%, is sixth in the league. So where they need to apply it, hurrying the quarterback, knocking him down, pressuring, is at the top. But they're not doing it by blitzing. So they're laying off and having to think, because blitzing, you're scrambling to get things done. They're not having to do that. So I think it's a very efficient, would be the right word, with what they're doing on the front. And I think that it they're going to meet some matches, right? Like, this is going to be, we said it last week, the Saints are the biggest test. Now, obviously, this is a measuring stick this week against the Kansas City Chiefs. But why go away from it? The biggest mistake I think they can make is watching game film and changing what they're doing. You just basically have to adjust and figure out how to apply that and adjust it to face the Kansas City Chiefs. But don't change what you're doing. Figure out when and where to apply and how to, and be, stay efficient.
0: Lots more Raiders coming up throughout the show. We're getting ready for Monday Night Football here. The number is Eagles 3.5. The total is 42.5 in the William Hill Sportsbook. You come on down. You place a $50 bet on a parlay or odds 3-1 or higher, and talk to the ticket writer here. You get a free hat. So come on down, place your bet at the William Hill Sportsbook. We're at Virgin Hotels, Las Vegas, and on the way back, we'll flip the page to college football, all the big games with Steve Kim. UNLV took out Akron on the road. We'll hear from Dan Mullen in the postgame and also start to get ready for a big week against the Power 4 school in Cal.
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0: Less than 2 hours until Monday Night Football. We're hanging out watching the game here at Virgin Hotels Las Vegas, William Hill Sportsbook. Right now you can get in on some of the parlays that they've got going. Bear Down, Fly High is one of them. Devontae Smith touchdown. Colton Loveland touchdown. Kyle Manungai touchdown. That one comes in at 34-1. So you can take your chance on a parlay there. And if you don't have an account with William Hill, sign up. That first bet is guaranteed. If you lose it, you can reset your bet up to $250. Willie's here. It's Cofield. UNLV with a much-needed win, a get-right spot. Didn't play wonderfully in the first half, but took off in the second half at a massive third quarter where they had 209 yards in the third quarter, and things just worked offensively. D was very good. We'll get into some of the defensive high points, but the offense really worked in the second half. And after the game, I caught up with Dan Mullen, who talked about what worked and why they were able to pop some chunk plays.
5: Well, I think one, you got to be able to run the ball a little bit and inject hitting some runs. Did that. We got some protection. I think the first touchdown pass, unbelievable. They only rushed three, but still unbelievable protection for Jackson to get through all five reads and back to read one that they left uncovered down the field. I think that was huge. So I think that certainly helps. And I think, Corey did a good job being more aggressive. We needed to be more aggressive. I thought we'd been a little conservative in our play calling. We need to be a little more aggressive in our play calling.
0: There you go, Dan Mullen. Kudos to OC Corey Dennis.
1: Kudos to OC Corey Dennis, but where they're going to have to improve, Steve, especially with Cal coming in, 136th out of 138 teams, their red zone offense, 58.3% conversion rate. That's not going to cut it. So there are some improvements to be made. You're talking about the 70th top offense, 404.5 yards, and that's great if you're moving the ball. But once you get inside the 20-yard line, there are expectations. So third worst in the country right now with the red zone offense. I'm sure it'll get better, but it needs to quick. Mountain West games are in the. There are some already in the books, but with the Mountain West Conference schedule coming right around the corner, a big test this weekend, that's got to be a focal point this week.
0: I also talked to Mullen about the offensive line. Keep in mind, their best offensive lineman, Austin Boyd, went down late in the Memphis game, so they've been trying to figure out what they're doing at center. And Griffin Scroggs has pretty much taken over that position, and he had another solid game and made sure to ask Mullen about Scroggs. I was told by an insider, a lot of the offense originally in the offseason was built around Austin Boyd.
5: Luckily, he's an older guy. I love him. Great guy. Great match. Great attitude. He's got a great demeanor about him. Might not be an in-your-face tough guy, like the yelling and screaming, but he's a tough guy nonetheless that kind of likes ball. He likes the tough things that come with ball. He's into it, and he's done a great job filling in a very – that's the hardest position to fill in for, is come in and be the center. You've got everything on you, and he's handled it really well.
0: Hey, talking about Griffin Scroggs there, the 6'3", 350-pounder who was at Georgia and App State before this, and they did a good job in getting, and I told you before the season, I thought they did a good job in getting depth on the offensive line. Listen, it didn't work down the stretch against Memphis. It's been a building process, and it worked a little better. Again, we don't have to go crazy. It was Akron. They're supposed to win the game, but they wore down Akron, and Jet Thomas got better and better as the game went along. Cal's coming into town. A rare power four spot is UNLV needs to take advantage of this, and Mullen talked about what's coming up, tough team, and that hopefully a big crowd shows up.
5: We got to build up this, get home. I get a long trip home. We'll go home. We'll rest quick. I think they played last night. They're coming off a tough loss. We'll come back. But an extremely talented team, and, should be an unbelievable environment at Allegiant Stadium next Saturday. If you're a Rebel fan, we're coming off a big win. You got a West Coast Power Four team coming in. Should be an unbelievable environment. Hopefully, we get that home field advantage, and then we continue to play well.
1: Yeah, Cal coming off a 24-10 loss to Clemson. They also are 2-2. Lost to UCLA at home, lost to Clemson at home. One of their road wins was at Syracuse, 21-18, and they beat up on Wagner, 49-7. Their third down conversion defense, 105th. So something there that maybe UNLV can exploit with that offense. Going back to about their red zone offense, Cal's one thing that it does, the red zone defense, 18th in the country, 71.4% of the time they're stopping teams. But this is a sloppy team, Steve. They're ranking as far as penalties.

0: 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You're talking Super Bowl, greatest offense there is, Gotti. 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
5: Adam Harlan here for Monday Night Football on Westwood One. 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It's the Eagles at the Bears coming up on Monday Night Football.
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7: Service in Las Vegas has issued a severe thunderstorm warning for southwestern Mojave County in northwestern Arizona, southeastern Clark County in southern Nevada until 4:15 p.m. Pacific Daylight Time or 4:15 p.m. Mountain Standard Time. At 3:33 p.m. Pacific Daylight Time or 3:33 p.m. Mountain Standard Time, a severe thunderstorm was located 7 miles north of Laughlin, moving east at 35 miles per hour. Hazard, 60 miles per hour wind gusts and small hail. Source, radar indicated. Impact, expects damage to roofs, siding, and trees. Locations impacted include Bullhead City, Laughlin, and Catherine Landing. Seek shelter inside a well-built structure and stay away from windows. The storm is capable of producing damaging winds. Report severe weather to your nearest law enforcement agency or the National Weather Service office in Las Vegas, Nevada.
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0: Los Angeles Lakers as they take on the Golden State Warriors in a preseason showdown at T-Mobile Arena on October 13th. 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
5: Man, I've been dying to get on air to talk about USC and Oregon because I got a lot of different takes on that game versus what I saw all over the internets and from the college football bootlickers. Willie, Cofield, William Hill, Sportsbook, Virgin Hotels, Las Vegas. Steve Kim is great on college football. He's great on boxing. We're going to get into what happened this last week in college. What's up, Steve?
6: Gentlemen, good Monday to you.
5: Well, USC came up short again, and they were very much in the game. They just couldn't get a defensive stop, and obviously there's the other storyline with the hit on Dante Moore. But on Lincoln Riley's future and the performance in that game, where are you?
6: Well, you know, I'm not a USC fan, but I know a lot of them. And gauging the temperature, this is the game that they had circled, because if you look at the non-conference schedule and then they played Rutgers on the road, you kind of knew they were going to be 4-0. And, you know, as Oregon struggled early on and they lost to Oklahoma State, USC's piling up big numbers, at least offensively, and you're thinking, this might be the spot. This may finally be it. And I even jumped on that bandwagon until I saw the Rutgers game, and I said, nah. I was being prisoner of the moment, and you got this sneaking suspicion that this may not be the year. And it's a worse look now given the fact that Dante Moore did not play the majority of the game. And then the behavior of the offending party, that was not a good look. And then you end up losing by two scores. The heat is officially on. What may have been bandied about, rumored, speculated, I think you'd almost have to be incredibly, hopelessly naive to think that Lincoln Riley right now is not on the hot seat.
5: I think because of the schedule, he has a chance to finish out very strong and still make the CFP. Now they have to win the games, right? They got to beat Ohio State and Indiana, or at least split with them at worst. They're going to have to go to Penn State and win. I still think everything's on the table for them, but they have to play better defense. Obviously, they could not get a stop. Can we throw something else out there? When Moore goes out, they do have a $2 million backup in Dylan Raiola, who, let's say this, he looked like a different guy, so I will give Lanning credit on that one. But I understand, like, normally when you knock out the starting quarterback, the other team's dead in the water. Their quarterback room is ridiculous.
6: It is. That they might be the one team that has a true backup quarterback, right? But, you know, they've done this before. Dante Moore waited around a year. There was that southpaw that is now at Dylan Gabriel, who's now in Cleveland. I think he's still there. But, you know, they made an investment into it. You know, I give Dan Lanning credit for this. For years, you keep hearing that the second most important player on a football team is the backup quarterback. I guess they're the only ones that show it through their actions. But going back to SC real fast, when you are a blue blood program with the tradition SC has, and you have all of the resources that Lincoln Riley has been given, and they are in the NIL game, they had the number one recruiting class just this past offseason, you are expected to win at home, right? It's one thing to lose on the road. That happens a lot. And so when you play at home and there's a large crowd that showed up, there are no excuses due to the heat or the sunlight, you got to win that game. And I think I read an alarming stat, or I heard it. Lincoln Riley, during his tenure at USC, is 5-14 against ranked opponents.
5: Yeah.
6: So he's not even anything near close to being 500 in those games.
5: And he's got the same record as Clay Helton at this point in their run at 39-19, and Helton actually, I think, was 10-16 against ranked opponents. The other one, the pearl clutching, I saw something different on the Dante Moore slide and the actual hit than I think everyone else did. And I know people are bothered by the kid laughing on the sideline. By the way, did you talk to, were you on with Coach JB this morning? Like, he's like the ultimate tough guy and trash talker. Was he flipping out about that hit? I see so many people flipping out about the hit. I didn't see it.
6: Well, I'm on there Tuesdays and Thursdays, so we'll get into it with them then. But look, here's the issue. The quarterbacks are taking more and more liberties, or some of them are, with the late slides, turning up field, and you're asking guys to break the laws of physics. Now, do I think that the celebrating was beyond the pale of decent behavior and what is a savage violence? Well, yeah, I do, right? There's a way you can do it. But you are asking, I'm just wondering, are you better off just making the quarterbacks fair game and get this? Actually making them be football players.
5: Yeah. Stan Lanning, after the game, also gloating about the crowd and or lack thereof, and mentioning a line about Chris Brown. I will point out that Dan Lanning is just a couple games removed from looking like a jackass when his quarterback had a tell and had a tell going back to last year and got outed by the coach who beat him, and now Lanning's puffing out his chest like, bruh, relax, okay, file away the win, but let's calm down with the trash talk.
6: Oh, come on. So you got to love Dan. Dan gives us good stuff. But I will say this.
5: I love him as a media guy. No doubt.
6: Yeah. But Steve, if he really wanted to be insulting and dig the knife in, he would have said, you guys could go to a bunch of Taylor Swift concerts. Now, that would have been a low blow.
5: There you go.
6: That would have been. By the way, did you see all of the brawls breaking out at the SC game?
5: I saw you retweeting some of them. Yeah, the crowd was fired up. Maybe that's the effect Lincoln Riley's having on everyone.
6: Hey, you know what they say at SC? Fight on.
5: There you go. Okay, tell me, what does it mean that Ole Miss got ripped at Florida?
6: It just means they've lost one of the two games that they probably can, if not three.
5: Yeah.
6: I kind of expected this. I think Florida's actually pretty good. They run the ball really well. And they have one of the best players in the country, a great 1-2 punch at running back with Jaden Ball and Duke Clark. And John Summerall is a guy that I believe him and Bob Chesney at UCLA are doing as good a job as any first-year coaches at the P4 level. They got their guys. I think they hit on those hires. And I just figured, guys, in my view, there is no sport, at least in America, major sport that we care about, that is reliant on having emotion and how the home field advantage, when you have a real crowd, can spur you to victory. So you look at all those factors, the emotional letdown after what Mississippi had to do last week, coming into a resurgent program that's been waiting for an opportunity like this as you go into the swamp, I actually thought it was pretty predictable what took place.
7: You said you pretty much expected it, but did you expect Florida to be where it's at right now?
6: Well, if you look at their games, I mean, they beat Auburn, but I thought they beat Auburn. The real test for them comes against Texas and Georgia. Now, they still have a gauntlet to go. Now, I will say, I didn't think they'd score 52. But Ole Miss's defense, guys, is not good. It is not good, and the game got out of hand. But any team that can run the ball as well as they can, remember what they could do. They can control the clock, and they can shorten the game. So even if your defense may not be great, as long as Buster Faulkner, who I believe is going to be the next great head coaching candidate throughout the country from the coordinator spot, as long as he can keep dialing it up and they can control the clock, it's not inconceivable that they are going to be in every single game.
7: If I run this passage by you, tell me how you respond to it. Saturday's headline is upheaval. Florida stuns Ole Miss. Oregon wins at USC. Penn State, Louisville, and Missouri all lose. Georgia and Notre Dame make emphatic cases near the top. Texas escapes Knoxville with its number one ranking intact.
6: All of that is true. I thought there were some interesting things that happened in the Big Ten. I thought the Big Ten had the most interesting weekend of any of the conferences because Michigan lost on a walk-off play. Some are calling that a karmatic KO. You look at Wisconsin, I'm just wondering, is that team in the process of saving Luke Fickell's job? They are now 3-1. They won in Happy Valley, and I thought they played fairly well against Notre Dame for about 2.5, 3 quarters. So I thought that was an interesting weekend in the Big Ten. And as for the SEC, that's going to be a gauntlet. Guys, a game I'm looking forward to Saturday, a matchup of two of the best young quarterbacks in the country, Alabama, Mississippi State. Set your DVRs. That's going to be a classic battle.
5: That's going to be tremendous. Bama is 6 in that one. Can they win by margin?
6: That game is at Tuscaloosa, correct?
5: No, it's actually in Stark Vegas.
6: Oh, so give me more cowbell. Yes. You know what? I would take the points because I am a believer in Kamario Taylor. I think he has the right stuff. And there's going to be a game here. And again, we talk about emotion. We talk about home field advantage. This is probably one of the bigger games that Mississippi State has played in recent years out there in Starkville. I would actually go 6.
5: Steve Kim is with us here on ESPN Las Vegas. Make sure you check out his boxing stuff. And really, he's putting a lot more beyond that on his Substack at Steve Kim Boxing. You know, we mentioned the Big Ten and some of the surprises. I'm not shocked that Nebraska is off to a good start, but I noticed you mentioned in your recap this weekend that Anthony Calandria is starting to catch some attention. He's a former UNLV quarterback, and he has made a difference there.
6: Yeah, you know, one thing I've noticed, he's not putting up, like, these astronomical numbers. I tell you what he's doing. He's operating the offense well. Very quick decisions. It's a quick tempo. And Anthony Calandria is not trying to be Timu Mahomes. I think that kind of wore on people. He seems to be a lot more low maintenance in terms of having to deal with them. Nebraska, I think, has a bye week, if I'm not mistaken. And you know who they host in 2 weeks, guys? I think a very vulnerable Indiana team. That is a big game for Matt Rhule out there in Lincoln.
5: That is a massive game. New Heisman favorite. Apparently the one loss for Trinidad Chambliss knocked him down about 4 spots. But can a wide receiver actually win this thing? Jeremiah Smith, 12 catches, 217, 4 touchdowns. He's now 3-1 to win the Heisman.
6: That's interesting because the only true wide receiver that I recall winning it is Devontae Smith. And then Tim Brown was kind of a utility guy. He did other things. If there's ever going to be another true wide receiver to win it, it probably would be him. And, you know, it's interesting. As dominant as he has been, he has still not won the Biletnikoff Award either. But, again, this is the danger of crowning anybody a Heisman frontrunner in September. I made this mistake a lot of time with the Denard Shoelace Robinson. I would have swore for 2 years in a row or him or Geno Smith were going to win the Heisman. I don't even think they finished top 5 those years. So still a lot of football. Keep this in mind, guys. We are now getting into the heart of conference play.
5: Yeah, I bet a ton of money on them, though. I just don't believe a wide receiver. Unless Ohio State goes unbeaten, I don't believe a wide receiver is going to win the Heisman. I just don't think the voters can ever turn back on the way they are now, which I think is absurd. On to the NFL, and then I got to get a boxing question in here in the last 3 minutes. Steve Kim is with us. Steve Kim 323 up on Twitter. He's on ESPN Las Vegas and Cofield and Company. Raiders, how about it? 3-0.
6: They're for real.
5: Okay.
7: They are.
6: The autumn wind is a pirate. Oh, that was blowing in the Superdome, fellas. N'Kobe Dean has become he provided a real spark. But the way they have handled that quarterback position, Kirk Cousins is giving them steady veteran leadership. I think Jenty can be a player. Him and Mike Washington look like they're going to be a solid duo, and Brock Bowers is one of the very best at his position. And you know, we go back to what I said something minutes ago. When you hire the right coach, you don't need a 5-year plan, even at college or pro. And Kubiak seems to be a guy. And let's be honest, guys, in the last 7-8 years, what took place yesterday down double digits on the road in the second half, do they win that game? Probably not.
5: No. Not with some of the past coaches and not with the attitude around the organization. Okay, we got to get to a little boxing here before we get out, and it's a lot of boxing because why don't we have the AJ Fury fight done yet? Who's getting in the way? What's complicating this thing?
6: Well, it's like the presence of Dana White, and I guess they're saying if he's involved, we're not involved. Look, I think the fight's going to happen. I really do. I think they're too far along in the process. There's too much money. But once again, boxing is a little bit of a sideshow, and look, this is a fight that's at least, 4 or 5 years beyond its best buy date, as I like to say. And to me, it's more of a big money novelty at this point. And I think this is part of the indictment that I have on the current sport. The sideshow and the circus is actually better than the fights inside the ring. And that is what is disappointing me. And I don't know if it's going to get any better.
5: Yeah, Dana White and Eddie Hearn battling away from the ring should not be a top five fight of the year. And it kind of is, because we don't get enough fights.
6: Let's be honest. If that was the co-main to Joshua Fury, I would tune in, wouldn't you?
5: I guess. I did find it interesting that Dana White was really frustrated this weekend getting hard questions from the boxing media, because they cleared out the MMA media. Most of the real media just said, the hell with it, I'm out. And the boxing media is like, we don't care, we're going to ask you tough questions.
6: Yeah, that's going to be interesting how they handle all of that. You know, boxing is just, I don't know. I don't want to say I'm bored by it, but I am disappointed. If you look at the fall schedule, guys, you look at this month, there's one real fight that I'm looking forward to. That's Oshaki Foster against Emmanuel Navarrete. All of the other stuff is just filler. Like that show on Saturday that Dana White was talking about with Johnny Fisher. I don't know if I should admit this or not, but I didn't miss it. My whole day was watching college football because, quite frankly, I find it a lot more compelling.
5: Steve, we'll see you, buddy. Thank you.
6: Thanks.
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5: All right, here we go. 4 o'clock hour, brought to you by Battleborn Injury Lawyers, Virgin Hotels Las Vegas, William Hill Sportsbook. Come on down. You can open the account. Actually, you don't have to come down to open the account, but come on down. You can win a bonus tonight with a $50 bet on a parlay or anything with odds that are 3-1 or higher. You get a free hat. These are cool hats, the William Hill fitted baseball cap. And great thing for locals right now, they're treating you right. We've been doing this for a while at Virgin Hotels Las Vegas on food. Three different joints have 25% off for locals. So at Kitchen Express, which we're adjacent to here in the Sportsbook, you can get any of the burgers, the Virgin, Mushroom Swiss, or Avocado Pepper Jack, and you're looking at like $10.50 for a top-notch gigantic burger at Kitchen Express. They've also got cool chicken sandwiches and awesome sides. I know, I think it was 2 weeks ago, Mateo had the bacon cheese fries and was all over those. So come on down, take advantage of the fact that they're treating locals right here at Virgin Hotels Las Vegas. Big Four time.
13: Battleborn Injury Lawyers presents the Big Four at Four. Number four.
5: So since we're all about betting these games each week, we'll look back by looking ahead. Sounds weird, right? But week four lines are out already in the National Football League, and NFL week four lines that, for me, stand out. Well, I just lost them. One, the Colts and the Commies is a very interesting game.
7: Yeah.
5: Colts open 4 at Commanders. Commanders just got a really nice win. Impressive game. Clutch play down the stretch. Marcus Mariota delivered some really, really efficient passing numbers. He delivered on some big passes in the final minutes of the game. That one is now down to 3.5 here at William Hill. But my question, because I had the Commies going into the game, I expected a one-game bump, kind of rally around the backup quarterback, and Mariota's about as good as a backup as you're going to find in the league. Is that just a one-game bump? And the other side of it is, man, the books really respect, and obviously the bettors do too, otherwise this number would come shooting down. The books really respect the Colts. Game's going over to London, where I have a bunch of friends, right? Tottenham Hotspur Stadium. Is it an overreaction? I think that's the question in terms of what the Colts did. But the Commanders just pulled off a huge win. And I think that has to be taken into consideration with the offense that was put together against the defending Super Bowl champs. I think that is something that is important to sort of pay attention to. It's not a game that I would be interested in just for the simple fact that they're going abroad. Not going to look at this one, but I do wonder if there's an overreaction to some regard.
14: Are you good with the Bills -6.5 or Zona -1? Zona on the road, Bills hosting Patriots.
5: Yeah. Arizona getting respect from the books. Another pretty competitive game yesterday, and Jacoby Brissett keeps firing up big numbers.
7: The thing that I like about the Patriots-Bills is I think that Patriots are going, I think Vrabel's going to be pushing them to respond, and I think that they're going to be, because it's a division game, it's a heated rivalry game, I think that they're going to respond offensively, but that's just going to push the Bills more. I actually like the over in this game. The first thing that stood out, because it's the top of the rotation, 48.5 points, I like the over.
5: Thoughts on J.J. McCarthy going from the Vikings to the Bears today for a fifth?
7: Yeah, I'm not a McCarthy guy.
5: The Bears, Vikings, to the Giants.
7: I'm not a McCarthy guy. I don't know what he's going to do. I don't know if he's the answer. I understand that the Giants situation and the situation they're in terms of desperation at the quarterback position, I just don't know if he's the answer. It's one of those things where I have to see it to believe it, because my immediate reaction is, what's he going to do?
5: I think it's a great trade. You're getting a guy who was a top 15 pick in the draft a couple years ago, and you're getting him for a fifth-round pick. Absolutely worth the roll of the dice. And if I were the Raiders, I would have done it. I don't care that they had Mendoza. I would stockpile as many good prospect young quarterbacks as possible. Giants jump the line to get McCarthy, and I would expect him to be in there in probably a couple weeks as they try to rehab him. Number three.
15: Number three.
5: Niners 2.5 against the Broncos. Broncos comeback kids that did it again. Niners continue to roll. What do you think? Does that number jump out at you, or is it about right?
7: I think it's about right, and I like it as long as it doesn't hit three. Once it hits three is where you're sort of in the danger zone. I don't mind laying the 2.5 with the 49ers. They're at home again. And so, this is the third straight week they're going to be at home, right? They played the Miami. They went to Australia. They were in London. They went to Australia. They come home. They played the Dolphins. Then they hosted the Cardinals. Now they're hosting the Broncos. Broncos coming off that tough game against the Rams. Come from behind win, but I think the number's right, and I don't mind laying 2.5.
5: Packers 4 earlier today at the Bucks. Now 3.5. You're like, what the hell's going on? That's a terrible number. Well, I think they're factoring in that the quarterback switch from Mayfield down to Jalen Daniels, maybe as much as 5, 6, 7 points. You have Baker's down at least 3 weeks, dislocated right thumb, so that's the throwing hand. And yeah, who is Jalen Daniels? Do you know?
7: I don't.
5: Yeah, former Kansas quarterback, so I got to see him up close a couple years ago when UNLV went to KC to play Kansas. It's funny, what I remember on that day was how much the Kansas fans did not like Jalen Daniels, and now he's in the NFL, so congrats from those Jayhawks fans. He's a guy who bumped ahead on the Bucs depth chart as a UDFA. And now he's getting a start in week 4.
7: It's another one of those games, though, where all of a sudden a backup quarterback, a guy from coming in off the bench, an injury to that you didn't expect, is going to, step into the spotlight. And will that quarterback respond? I think that bettors have been tripped up on that through the first 3 weeks. So it's sort of a wait-and-see approach for me. So I am going to pass on that game because I'm not sure that I'm going to play it. I mean, I just wouldn't play it.
5: Number 2.
15: Number 2.
5: Boy, your Cowboys cannot win a close game, and the mismanagement down the stretch, Ravens take advantage of it. How are you feeling right now about the Cowboys?
7: Can we just stop with the preseason hype? Enough with that. I mean, every single time that I've had to deal with preseason hype, this is the year of the Cowboys! No, it's not. I'm tired of it. I'm sick of it. That's why it's one of the reasons why I never jump on the bandwagon when I hear it. I've told you this. Hey, you know, in August it was Willie. How do you feel? They're hyping up your Cowboys. I don't want to hear it. And sure enough, we're seeing it. They're 1-2 until things get ironed out. I mean, talk to everybody's like, oh, this is the year the defense has turned around. Yeah, I didn't see it. So I'm not feeling too good, but I will say this. I think that there's some overreaction. I think that the bettors, I think the odds makers are throwing that 1.5. The bettors are backing the Texans based on a must-win situation for the Texans, who have started off 0-3. They're waiting around for that defense to step up. I think this could be a game that's going to be a wild shootout, turn out to be something that turns into the 50s and 60s. It'll just a Texas shootout, if you will. But I'm not going to play the boys, and I'm not going to play the Texans in this one. I just think that the numbers overreacting to a must-win. And Dallas returning from Rio, I think that's sort of legit when a team comes back from playing out of the country.
14: The Texans were a team that, when we asked on this show, 0-2 record, they're still going to make the playoffs. You took the Texans. How are you feeling now?
7: Oh, I'm going to stick with it. Anytime I say something, I mean, until we get, if we get to a week six and it's 0-6, then we'll return it then. But, I mean, 1 week's not, there's still, what, 14 games to be played. I'm not saying they're going to go 14-0, but the Texans have that defense, so if they can shore things up, then we'll talk then.
14: Top story.
15: Number one.
14: You know, we talked all defense for the Raiders in the first half as Las Vegas goes to 3-0. Willie gave you the defensive numbers, just pressure and havoc and, you know, the four turnovers in the fourth quarter forced on the Saints side. Offensively, the Genty part of the run game didn't really get going, although he was productive out of the backfield with the pass. Washington looked good, but everything is going to change here as long as they can keep Brock Bowers upright. I mean, what a freaking weapon. They had Kool-Aid McKinstry on, who was a pretty good player. The Saints did, and Bowers is a receiver. I mean, he's a wide receiver out there. The routes he runs are great. He made a catch on the sideline near, like, inside the five. It was a decent ball thrown by Cousins, but it was like this quick reaction at his knees, and it was like no issue. He was awesome yesterday. 10 catches, 116, and a touchdown, and probably not 100% with the knee yet.
7: Well, and it's probably why that, you know, people were saying this is the best athlete on the roster, the best overall athlete, and I think you saw that yesterday. And it's why he's a big reason why the number that stood, one of the numbers you asked what stood out in the week two lines, is the total with this game. Because I think that in years past, once Kansas City puts their foot on Raiders' jugular, it sort of silences them and pushes them to the sort of the fear in the second half, and then they just kind of wilt. I don't think that they're going to wilt. And I think that they're going to answer with an offense. Because we saw the defense get challenged yesterday by Tyler Shuck and company. Pat Mahomes is coming in. Kenneth Walker's coming in. This is a very good offense from Kansas City. So I think when Kansas City steps up to play and push the Raiders to the brink, the Raiders can answer. And I think Brock Bowers is a big reason why. And his arrival is going to do something in the first game in the stadium with him there. Jalen Naylor, the hometown guy, you watch. Jalen Naylor is going to benefit from Brock Bowers' presence as the season progresses.
14: I want to see, in essence, this Sunday, the torch get passed from the best tight end of this last era, Mr. Swift, Travis Kelce, to Bowers getting the full flowers. And yeah, I meant it that way. One.
7: That was Swift.
14: Kelce has been dangerous and dangerous. I'm not going to say on deep plays, but a lot of it's catch and run, but he's had 245-plus yard plays this year, so he can still play. And, you know, in that win, let's not gloss over the fact that the Raiders did not cover the tight end well, like, at all. Two different tight ends, Noah Fant and Juwan Johnson, both had a pair of touchdowns, which I think hadn't happened since the Raiders did it.
7: Yeah.
14: Back in, I think it was the year 2000. This is a game where the Raiders better stop, like, completely stop, like, two catches. Nothing long, Kelce, and Bowers needs to continue to go off. Torture the Chiefs.
7: Oh, if they get a chance to... This is going to be... I mean, this is where we're going to see Clint Kubiak's kill zone. This is where we're going to see his, you know, his mentality in going out for the jugular because of who it is. You saw the excitement. You've seen it build after every win. A couple weeks ago with Max Crosby giving him the huge chest bump, pushing him. Yesterday, Kubiak getting excited. So, I mean, with the Chiefs coming in It's a rivalry game and a chance to, you know what, a chance. When was the last time that we were able to say the Las Vegas Raiders are alone atop the AFC West and the only undefeated team in the division? That sort of momentum is what's going to drive that kill zone for Kubiak and company.
14: So Mayer had three catches yesterday, so technically they got 13 catches for 148 yards out of their tight ends. Interesting thing on Bowers by the numbers, 33 routes run. You know how many were actually run from a traditional tight end set where he was tight with the line out of 33?
7: Eight.
14: Oof. Only eight.
7: That's less than 25%.
14: So good math. So essentially he was a wide receiver. Nine times he was out wide, 15 times in the slot, and one time in the backfield. You could see why, because Kubiak's not this like really effusive guy and over the top excited.
7: Right.
14: You can see why he called him whatever it was, some robot tight end back about 4 months ago. He was so excited to get him in the fold because of all the ways you could use him. And those, 10 receptions? That's four times now Bowers has had 10 receptions in a game. Over the same time span, you know, two-plus seasons, the rest of the league's tight ends have combined for the same number. Four games of 10 catches. Bowers has done it by himself.
7: You know what I'm excited for? You're talking about lineups. You're talking about formations. I'm excited to see what Kubiak comes up with, because can you imagine the one or two trick plays that we may see this weekend? That's going to be exciting to see. Who's going to be involved? Is there going to be a flea flicker? Will we see a reverse? I'm not trying to say that I've seen anything, heard anything, or we see anything in practice. We're not even allowed to comment. I'm just predicting and saying that he is going to come up with something up his sleeve.
14: On the way back, we'll get to the overreactions of college football week number 4. I got to tell you, maybe I'm going to stand alone on this. Again, I didn't see what everyone's flipping out about on that USC hit on Dante Moore.
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7: UNLV senior linebacker Cam Santee's return to play in his home state of Ohio not only helped his team to a record time win over Akron this weekend, but also earned him Old Trapper Mountain West Defensive Player of the Week. 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
9: I love being here at the William Hill Sportsbook on a Monday. This is where we're going to be on all Mondays moving forward. Virgin Hotels, Las Vegas. Willie's here at Cofield. They've got these giant screens in the book. Fantastic. And as I was pointing out last week when we were here on Monday, there's stuff that's on TV that I generally don't get to watch because we're on the air, and that includes PTI. I was noticing things about PTI, which, I, as I was mentioning, I've, in 35 years that show's been on, I think I've watched maybe a combined hour over 35 years. I'm on the air during that time, and I hadn't noticed, I guess they've been doing this all year, that both Troy Aikman and Joe Buck now make an appearance on the Countdown show. I always felt like those guys were like these exalted figures making $18 million a year, and were never asked to come on the regular shows. Like, to me, if, in Aikman's case, Aikman should be on like 7 days a week for that kind of money. Now, again, I'm not rooting against or mad that he's making that kind of money. I just figure, hey, let's get max value out of the guy. Now, that said, I'm not a hater, right? I love Tony Romo. I think J.J. Watt stinks. These are TV shows, right, these games? So if the highest-rated show on TV, then the personalities on the show should make lots of money, just like network stars make or whatever, whoever, you know, on Netflix, right? So I have no problem with that. But I do think there is motivation by some people. Well, I know this for a fact, that I think the media-wide takedown of Tony Romo after his scrape with the police, a lot of that was motivated by, like, how much does he make? That makes me mad. And I got to tell you, there's something happening in college football. Either this guy has been a stone-cold jackass to lots of people in the media, or this is a money jealousy thing. Because the rain of pain being thrown the way of Lincoln Riley, USC was a three-point dog this weekend, and yeah, it was on the home field, and they couldn't get a stop. But I'm reading so many people are like, this is the beginning of the end. I'm not saying he's done a great job. But he certainly has the rest of the year to prove what he's going to do with his team. Like, this sky is falling thing with Lincoln Riley, I'm blown away by it. And I think a lot of it is motivated by the fact that, one, he makes a ton of money, and there's some jealousy out there. We have gotten, like, really crazy on, and I'm not an apologist for coaches, we've gotten really crazy on, like, everyone needs to be fired. Like, someone has to lose big games, right? Did Penn State have to blow out Jimmy Franklin? I don't like James Franklin. But, man, like, people really lined up against him and are like, you can't win big games. Let's see how he does at VTech, because so far, it's been pretty good. Fire back at me, because I know I am very much in the minority of, hey, I want to see what Lincoln Riley and his team with all these young stars on defense and Jade Maiava, I want to see what they do the rest of the season. That game came down to a couple of plays. But this fire Lincoln Riley thing, what are we doing?
10: He's definitely one of those figures, those polarizing figures that it's personal. People hate him. I don't know why.
9: Why is he polarizing?
10: He's
9: not Dan Lanning. Dabo Sweeney.
10: They bring him in from Oklahoma. They made him out to be this savior, and he hasn't done it yet. They're trying to get back to the glory days of when Pete Carroll was there and then bring the greatness back to USC, and it hasn't happened yet. And we're so quick. Everybody's impatient. They want to hear it now. They want that answer to, you know, losing immediately. And the problem is you can't answer losing immediately with national championship. It doesn't work like that. Now, granted, Cignetti did nobody any favors in with what he's done with Indiana in getting it done immediately, if you will, in a couple of seasons. But
9: right, that's turned up the heat. That's turned up the heat on everyone.
10: But I just think that he's just one of those guys that, and he's at a program where they want to hear it now, like I said. So, now, we're about to bring somebody up that definitely doesn't help the situation and throws gas on the fire.
9: Well, first I want to get to, are you talking about Feinbaum?
10: Yes.
9: First I want to get to Feinbaum. And the way he, well, I don't know if you're going to go with the hit, because that's the other controversial thing, which I'll get to, that knocked Dante Moore out of the game.
10: Yes.
9: Paul Feinbaum, and listen, he's doing his job, but the way he talked about Lincoln Riley here, like, something happened between these guys, or there's something else that we got to dig deeper on. Here's Feinbaum talking about Lincoln Riley. He lost a football game. Chill, bro.
11: Stevens' one-game suspension, enough of a punishment for his actions.
12: Absolutely not. It's an utter disgrace. And what I think we saw here was a tale of an elite coach and a complete fraud as a coach. And I think everybody knows who the fraud is. It is Lincoln Riley. He has the same record at this point in his tenure as Clay Helton, who got fired and run off. It cost about $10 million to get rid of him. It will cost about $70 million to get rid of Lincoln Riley. But I promise you, USC people, it would be worth it, because this guy is bringing your program down to the gutter. He barely even handled the situation on the field. Thanks to Dan Lanning, there wasn't an absolute massive brawl afterwards. He kept his team cool, which I don't think was very easy to do. I wouldn't have blamed the other side if they had just started a street fight with USC after this.
9: There's so many things in there that are absurd. One, I'm not giving Dan Lanning credit because his team didn't brawl. Dan Lanning has his own issues in terms of his pomposity. So first I want to go in on Feinbaum constantly going after Lincoln Riley, because I believe these are the two biggest factors. One, you started to hit on it. Lincoln Riley was presented as a savior. He was stolen as a high-dollar guy from one of the cradles, another one of the cradles of college football. I really believe that Feinbaum, in where he lives and who he plays to, is holding on to this. Lincoln Riley basically told Norman and flyover states to go F yourself. You're lame. You live in crap holes. Your states are dying. Yeah, it sucks. He wanted to go to L.A. and live somewhere nice and not live in Oklahoma. And if that reality sucks for people who live in Alabama, up yours. Move. Right? My younger brother lives in Alabama. He can't wait to get them out. Okay? It sucks. Now, Feinbaum has benefited immensely from being the big star in the small pond. He's a talented guy. But when I hear him get personal, I'm like, okay, what is happening here? And keep in mind, Feinbaum's not only playing to his core base of college football fans, who many of them were. If you remember back, because Cowherd was on this like I was, Oklahoma sucks, okay? No one wants to live there. If you live there, you're probably stuck there. Sorry. I don't want to live in Oklahoma. It blows. Oklahoma's a fine program. They have lots of money. But give me L.A. in a freaking heartbeat. But you got to keep in mind, Feinbaum is also trying to get into politics. And it's interesting, for a guy who is taking shots at Lincoln Riley and saying he's a fraud, do you realize that they ran him through the election machine, Paul Feinbaum, and they came up with, we can't run you. And they never said why. But there's something scuzzy about Paul Feinbaum where they're like, this is not going to pass the sniff test in politics. So I think that's another one of his motivations here, is he's trying to score points with these doofuses and, I almost called them a different, the wrong term, but doofuses and freaking hicks in Alabama. So there's something there. And then the other part of this is, what did everyone else see on that play? Dante Moore did slide late. If you actually watch the play, the kid goes in, he's already starting to make an effort to make contact. When he goes in, watch it. And if you deny this, you're lying or you're blind. Listen, I can't see that well. But with these, I can. My readers, right? When the kid went in, you see his forearm goes into the chest of Dante Moore. Dante Moore goes backwards and slams his head. He didn't hit him in the head. He didn't hit him in the face. What we're doing here is confusing intent and outcome. Please, when you watch football, the funny thing is, so many of the people I was addressing 2 minutes ago who are Feinbaum loyalists and the people he speaks to, talk about people around this country as being wimps and pansies and pusses, right? And then the second they get the pearl clutch and be all performative on a hit because it happened with the L.A. school, USC, with the coach they don't like, this is the worst thing that's ever happened. What football games do you watch? This happens all the time. Guys can't pull up instantly. The guy got hurt badly. Now, laughing on the sideline, all right, was it overboard?
13: 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At 4:22 p.m. Pacific Daylight Time or 4:22 p.m. Mountain Standard Time, Doppler radar indicated a line of thunderstorms producing heavy rain across near Laughlin and Golden Valley. Between 0.25 and 0.75 inches of rain have fallen. These storms will develop eastward into the Cayman Metro through the early evening hours. Flash flooding is ongoing or expected to begin shortly. Hazard, life-threatening flash flooding. Thunderstorms producing flash flooding. Source, radar indicated. Impact, life-threatening flash flooding of creeks and streams, urban areas, highways, streets, and underpasses. Some locations that will experience flash flooding include Bullhead City, Cayman, Laughlin, Catherine Landing, Needles, Golden Valley, New Cayman Butler, Chloride, Windy Point Campground, Pack Saddle Campground, Oatman, Qualapari Mountain Park, Wild Cow Campground, DW Ranch Road, Mesquite Creek, Big Bend Rec Area, Mojave Ranch Estates, Mojave Valley, Arizona Village, and Qualapari Peak. Turn around. Don't drown when encountering flooded roads. Most of flood deaths occur in vehicles.
9: In the NFL, we're at the halfway point of the show. We're about 50 minutes from the beginning of Monday Night Football. 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Lay off. 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
9: Yeah, by the way, my pro-Lincoln Riley stance, we'll see what they do the rest of the season. I don't believe he's getting fired at the end of this year. The one other thing I want to mention in Paul Feinbaum's comments, too, when he said it only cost $70 million to get rid of Lincoln Riley. By the way, how rich do you have to be that you just throw out $70 million as nothing? Like, how rich is Feinbaum? Because for the students at USC, the $70 million that they would have to spend on a buyout for Lincoln Riley, you don't think that affects the education, the kids? How many fees are they going to have to come up with? Can we stop with the buyouts and stop pulling the plug on every coach after a relatively short period of time?
10: And you made mention earlier, you said, again, he's a talented guy. Dude, you're as talented as he is. He's a talk show host who became a mouthpiece for the SEC and basically salivated all over Nick Saban. So how talented is he?
9: Well, by the way, that's a good point. His rep is a bit sullied.
10: No wonder, they don't want him. Nobody wants to back him in politics because he's been sold.
9: And I also think this is part of a grand conspiracy, and I'm not even going to get into it today because I will explode over the next couple of days about this stupid Protect College Sports Act, which Ted Cruz is trying to have the House come back. They ain't coming back, Ted, okay? Because there's lots of other things they have to vote on that they don't want to vote on. Mike Johnson ain't letting them come back. But I also believe that there are people in the SEC media who are looking around and are like, hey, we got to protect our own. Now that everything's open here and, you know, cheating is legal and there's actually markets with money who aren't afraid to spend on their college football teams, I think they're looking around and are like, now we got to do something to freaking back this thing up. So 5 years ago, when we were the only ones who could cheat, we were untouchable, and the Alabamas of the world were dominant. By the way, Alabama, good start to the season. That is a good story. And Kalen DeBoer, I will root for him. because he's an outsider. Yeah. But, you know, by the way, Kalen DeBoer is another one of the guys. This rush every time at a program, like, get rid of him. Eli Drinkwitz murdered this weekend. He lost a top 25 game on a couple of plays down the stretch. I saw people ripping on Matt Campbell already at Penn State. You're going to lose games in college football. There's more balance.

0: Let's
1: start it now. Yeah, we do TikTok every Monday. Willie's got this great TikTok account, and he's. By the way, yesterday you were on for what, like 3 hours down at the Westgate. I thought that was tremendous. Because even after the show here, I popped back on. You were talking to people. It's really good stuff. Willie's dialed in with the sports world all the time. So make sure you check him out. Willie G. Ramirez of Two Z's on TikTok. All right, TikTok. Want me to ask a question? You want to ask it? Justin in Atlanta wants to know, does Texas or Georgia deserve to be number one in the nation? I don't want to be mean, but my answer before week eight is I don't care. If I have to answer it, it's Georgia. They've been more dominant. I think they're right now they're the better team. But I also want to see a full season of Arch Manning and see if he gets better in the second half like he did last summer. I think Gunnar Stockton is good. I don't think Gunnar Stockton is great.
0: I think Georgia should be number one as well for the same reason. And when Texas has to hold off Tennessee, and I'm not knocking Tennessee because Tennessee's ranked also, but I think the way that Georgia's won, it deserved a flip-flop. Second up, Clyde wants to know, will the Broncos make the playoffs?
1: Hard no. I said they would go under their number. I went as far as saying they'd be 5-12. They got to steal a game last night. Thanks, refs. That was ridiculous down the stretch. That was a Wallace interception. In the final minute, no, the Broncos will not make the playoffs.
0: Real quick, the Guardian line beef jerky. Why do the Colts suck in the fourth quarter?
1: Well, I don't think that's been settled yet. We're going to find out, right? Because they're favored this week. So yeah. Maybe it's Shane Steichen. I think Shane Steichen's a good coach, but the story will be told throughout the remainder of the season. Coming back, we'll get back into the Raiders, Silver and Black Sports Networks, Jesse Merrick.
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3: Accident being reported 15 northbound. That's showing before Lake Mead Boulevard. Also Tropicana westbound at Decatur Rainbow. That's showing southbound at Post and Flamingo eastbound at Valley View.
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6: Funny, I just walked off our set here at William Hill Sportsbook inside Virgin Hotels, Las Vegas. And Eric, our good buddy from the station, was like, what was that rant about? And I went from Lincoln Riley defense rant right into Rams and Broncos game last night at the end of the game with what I thought was just a ridiculous interference call. Let's bring in Jesse Merrick to talk some Raiders, talk NFL. Jesse, Willie's here. It's Cofield. What's up, buddy?
7: Hey, what's up, guys? How we doing?
6: Did they teach you? You played receiver in college, right?
7: Yeah.
6: Did they teach you in college that any chance you had to draw an interference, just start grabbing and clutching at the defensive back, especially when the ball's inside? I don't know if you got to see that play, but it was actually a brilliant play by Bryant, the receiver for the Broncos. That was an interception. It was an interception. Not only do they not get the interception, they call interference, and the receiver's pulling the defender in, and the receiver acts and throws his hands up in the air.
7: Yeah, yeah. Hey, look, sometimes it pays to you know, embellish a bit and do all that stuff. They did not teach that to us at Division II Azusa Pacific University. But in the league, you know, it's a game of inches. You're going to take anything you can get.
6: All right, let's talk Raiders. Who's the hero of this 3-0 start? If you're going to come up with one name.
7: Ooh, man, that's a really good question. My gut says Clint Kubiak, which, like, I know he's not out on the field, but to me the biggest thing has just been coaching overall. You know what I mean? Like, it's been such a massive difference for the team because, like, they haven't played clean football throughout. Like, I mean, I know Kirk didn't have a pick this time, but, like, you know, they had the fumble on the kick return. Kirk threw a pair of picks in the first one. He had an interception in the second game. Not that that second one was on him, but, like, you know, they've kind of ridden that wave and everything and still just kind of, like, found a way to win. And to me, that's just where the coaching comes in, of making sure everybody's been on the same page, you know? So I would say probably Clint Kubiak, but if you had to, like, put my feet to the fire for, like, a player, I think I'd probably lean on Kirk Cousins just because he has this operation moving so well offensively. And, like, again, without a rushing attack has been the thing that stood out to me so much, too. So I don't think he's getting enough credit for what he's done as a quarterback while still, again, not having that rushing attack that we all thought they would have early on.
8: Speaking with Jesse Merrick, Silver and Black Sports Network, joining us here on Cofield and Company, ESPN Las Vegas. So we had Steve had asked me that earlier, if I were to name three people, and I said Kubiak, I did say Cousins, but I also said Masses, because I think when you have a rookie doing things that was unexpected. But listen to these numbers, because if I add a fourth name, I might have to say Robbie Leonard. The defense forced four fourth-quarter turnovers against the Saints, hasn't allowed a fourth-quarter point all season, 9 takeaways, a plus-5 turnover margin, and 10 sacks through 3 games. What has this guy done?
7: It's crazy, too, especially, again, like, a point in the fourth quarter that they haven't done that yet. Like, that to me is insane, given how bad it's been over the years for this team, you know? The offense, I think, has been the major issue for them over the years, but defensively they haven't been great either, you know? And so he's come in, and he's just really mixing things up. He's been really opportunistic when he calls his blitzes, creates some really interesting, confusing looks for quarterbacks. I believe it was that 4th-and-1. You know, late in the game, they had 7 guys, I believe, walked up at the line of scrimmage. They dropped their 2 defensive tackles back in coverage and had Jeremy Chinn spying Chuck on that play. And, you know, you could tell he was confused, didn't know what to do, and was kind of running around trying to make something happen. And Jeremy managed to stop him there. You know, just like, it's plays like that that have really stood out to me from the play calling aspect. He's also been unafraid to blitz his corner, just called a Chucky. blitz, like where you send both corners. He's done that a handful of times to try and stop the run, and it's been very effective when he's called it. You know, he's able to kind of dip into his bag a bit and create some interesting opportunities opposite Max Crosby because of who Max Crosby is. Also, too, just underrated guy that's really stood out to me is Malcolm Kuntz. It's a guy that I had kind of written off, if I'm being honest. Huge in this game, but also had a couple really nice plays in the Chargers game as well. He's been really impressive, too.
8: Yeah, I had a chance to talk with Kuntz last week when I was at the facility on Wednesday, and man, he was so low-key about every answer that he gave, and very humble, and just not ready to, you know, wasn't ready to brag about anything. But, man, I tell you what, when you talk about somebody returning and putting in maybe a warm-up game before the Kansas City Chiefs come to town, what a return, what a warm-up. Brock Bowers, 10 catches, 116 yards, and a touchdown. How much better is this team as the Chiefs now arrive?
7: Yeah, oh yeah, big time. Because again, like, if they can get the running game going, like, you see the pieces of the puzzle of what they're going to be able to do. And, like, the other thing along with Brock is, like, the supporting cast has stepped up and made big plays. Who the heck had Cody White scoring touchdowns for this team? You know, Michael Mayer obviously stepping up, too, in their 12 personnel when they got both those guys out on the field. But, I mean, what Brock does is he just really unlocks this whole offense. I mean, you guys saw how many different positions he lined up in, right? Split out wide, in line, and he was in the backfield, in the slot, all those different things. And that's just like chaos for the defense to try and have to track him down and figure out who they're going to put on him when he's lined up out wide. You know, if you treat him like a receiver, well then, okay, the guy that you match up against receivers is going to be at a disadvantage because Brock is a much larger dude that can do some things that a receiver can't in terms of, like, sometimes playing basketball and stuff like that. And then if you treat him like a tight end, well, okay, those guys aren't going to be able to run with a guy like Brock and what he's able to do from those alignments. So what he's done is, or what he does in this offense is just open up so many different things for them, draws so much of attention as well. And so, like, when defenses are concentrating on him, other guys are going to be able to get theirs, and thus far they've been able to show up. The thing I'm looking forward to going forward is if they can run the football, because that's been obviously contributed in the passing game in this last game. But, you know, if he can get going running the ball, if Mike Washington Jr. can keep doing what he's doing as well, that'll be a total game changer for this offense with Brock out there when they have a balanced attack, a truly balanced attack, even though they've continued to run the ball without really being super effective with it.
8: Once again, Jesse Merrick joining us here from the Silver and Black Sports Network. It's Cofield and Company joining Willie and Steve on the ESPN Las Vegas. We are live at Virgin Casinos here at William Hill Sportsbook. So you mentioned the rushing game. Ashton Jensen, 56 yards on 19 carries Sunday, 2.9-yard average. Washington, 54 yards on 5 carries, gives the ground game a lift. But here's the thing. They're getting it done. How much is it a concern? How much is it is, well, it'll come around, the return of Brock Bowers? How much are you really worried about it because of the fact that it's not necessarily been needed? And let's not forget about the opening game performance by Ashton Jensen.
7: Yeah, 100%. I'm not saying they can't do it, you know, but I need to see them do it consistently. The only reason that there's some concern for me there is because I don't think it's sustainable for this team if they're not effective running the football going forward. You know, Seattle got so much attention because of the way they ran the ball. They also weren't always the most effective rushing attack, but they stuck with it. They ran it so much. Because right now the Raiders actually have the sixth highest run rate in the league, but they're, you know, back middle slash back of the league in terms of effectiveness and things like that. But when you stick with it, defenses still have to, you know, respect it, and that's what opens up other elements of your offense. And Kubiak even did that up in Seattle when they weren't always the most effective running the football, and you continue to do that, eventually those things pop, just like we saw with Mike Washington Jr. If he rips off, you know, those big breakaway runs, like, those are backbreakers if you're not able to get the running game going consistently, but you can still kind of pop a couple of those off there. And I think over the course of the game, being able to get more of those things going throughout the fourth quarter, that's what, like, separates them. So, yeah, I just think for this team to have, like, a repeatable model for success, they have to be able to run the football. So that's why there's a little bit of concern there for me. But, again, like, what we saw in the opener, albeit against the Miami Dolphins team that's not the greatest and isn't going to be a great run-stopping defense, I just think going forward they will be able to run the football simply because of, you know, the guys that they've got along the offensive line. And I think what they've been able to show thus far, they'll be able to do it. And Clint Kubiak's going to continue to create some interesting looks for him in the running game as well going forward. And if not, they're going to throw the ball to Brock Bowers 50 times a game, I guess.
6: That's America's with us, Silver and Black Sports Network on ESPN Reno and ESPN Las Vegas. What's your best guess at the crowd this week? Will Raiders fans finally be able to shut out the KC fans?
7: Ooh. I mean, this. I was having a conversation with somebody recently. This feels like the, I don't want to be like hyperbolic, but it feels like one of, if not the biggest game, you know, that the Raiders have had since they moved to Allegiant Stadium. I know it's so early, and it's only, quote-unquote, 3-0, but, you know, at this stage of the game, as bad as things have been for so long, you would imagine that Raiders fans are really going to show out for this. And whereas Chiefs fans, how much are they really tripping over themselves to get here? I know it was a down year for them last year, but they spent so much money on so many other trips to some massive playoff games and things like that over the years. So I would imagine Raider Nation, just given the kind of unfamiliar territory with the validated excitement around their team, you know? Because, like, there's been some excitement from years, but it's, like, waned really quickly, whereas with this one, you can see the pieces, the puzzle that they have for the future. So that's why I think this excitement's a bit more warranted. So I think people are really going to be coming out in force. I think they'll be able to be, I'd say, man, if it's not 75-25 Raiders fans, that would probably be a disappointment. You know, again, it's still early in the season. I feel that Raider Nation will be able to kind of pack that place out and keep a lot of those Chiefs fans out of there, given the 3-0 start, because not as many people are going to be selling those tickets now, I think.
8: Yeah, you think about this, Jess, since 2020, right? First year, obviously, no one in the crowd, no one in the stadium. But since then, we've always talked about the opposing team's colors. And there was teal out in the audience.
7: Yep.
8: For the home opener, but I felt as if it was the first time we really saw a Raiders home crowd out, sort of drowned out with the noise, the opposing crowd. I think this one's going to be phenomenal, and I think going back since Patrick Mahomes has been in the league, this is the most important Raiders-Chiefs matchup, the most, the biggest storyline, if you can, since Mahomes has entered the league. The winner will be the only undefeated team in the AFC West.
7: Yeah, no, 100%. Like, on the Raiders side, since Mahomes has been doing things there, from what comes to mind for me, definitely the biggest there. Like, in terms of since they've moved to Vegas, probably that last game, I believe it was against the Chargers the year that they managed to squeak into the playoffs there and go on to lose to the Bengals. But that game, that I believe went to OT, if memory serves me right.
8: Right, well, he went down there last play.
7: Yeah, that one was crazy. But in terms of, like, you know, Raiders beat that matchup. Yeah, this to me feels like it's got the most juice since the Raiders have been here. You know, and again, that just throws up so much excitement because, like, even though the Raiders have been bad over the years, they've, for the most part, there's been some outliers here and there, but they've played the Chiefs pretty tough at least one time a year, you know? They've gone and beaten them at their place a few times, too. So, like, this is one of those ones that, like, they always get up for. But again, now that both of them are 3-0, and for the Raiders to actually look like a team that has a realistic shot to beat them and go 4-0, that's where, like, again, the excitement stuff and everything that kind of surrounds this one should be palpable. So, like, I'm just excited, yeah, to see, like, what the atmosphere is going to be like over there. And the game itself, too. Again, I think I had the conversation the other day that, like, this is what we thought last year was going to be, right, with Pete Carroll and Chip Kelly and even Patrick Graham staying on board and everything like that, that they were going to be competitive in all of these games. That didn't transpire. Now we're seeing that come to fruition, and that's where you can see, like, hey, if you just hang around in these games, if you stay there, don't crumble, you got a shot. And now this staff has been able to do that, and that's a massive step forward for them.
6: Jesse, we got 30 seconds left. What do you think it's going to be like this week with Darian Porter, who came back but only got special teams play and masses? Like, how are they going to? I assume Porter's going to get back in the mix, right?
7: No. I mean, look, Kubiak said today that Hezekiah Mass is their starting corner. He wasn't asked directly about that, but he did say it, and I think that was kind of like read between the lines here. He's our guy. Having said that, he's their guy until he's not. You know what I mean? But yeah, I don't think Darian Porter's going to get mixed in. Unless Hezekiah Mathis really starts struggling going forward.
6: Jesse, we appreciate it. What do you got coming up this week on Silver and Black Sport Network?
7: Yeah, we're going to be diving deeper into this Chiefs matchup in the coming days. Ryan Hogue and I are going to start kind of digging into the advanced analytics and explaining what that actually means for the matchup. That'll be dropping on Wednesday late afternoon, so keep an eye out for that.
6: All right, Jesse. We'll see you, buddy. Thank you.
7: Yes, sir. Thanks, guys.
6: And make sure you check out Las Vegas CityCast. Jesse also does that. It's a awesome podcast with non-sports stuff around Las Vegas. Check it out. 5 o'clock hours on the way. Caleb Herring up in about 30 minutes on the NFL and UNLV.

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7: All right, here we go. 5 o'clock hour. William Hill Sportsbook inside Virgin Hotels, Las Vegas. Well, I know I'm on the Bears now. I am on the Bears now. As the former football players on ESPN all just picked the Eagles to win. And, of course, Scott Van Pelt, being smart and actually being in tune with gambling, took the Bears. Hard to take the Bears with Case Keenum out there, but they're at home. I don't think the Eagles have looked great coming out of the gates here. This could be a year where the Eagles play everything close to the vest. The other thing is Barkley going to make it through the whole game? He had a stinger last week. Obviously, if his presence is all four quarters, he can make a big difference, but I have a feeling something odd is going to happen tonight, and the Bears are going to survive this game with their freaking third stringer out there. If you don't know, Caleb Williams, hamstring, which, by the way, was updated to somewhere between an absence of 2 and 4 weeks. I don't know about Bajent. I would assume Bajent will be back next week. But tonight, Bears really have nothing to lose. Third stringer's in. You're at home. You get a chance to pull off the upset.
8: Yeah. Eagles are going to want to stay undefeated. They see how the Cowboys lost. They're going to play with a little bit of a sense of urgency. I think that they recognize, I don't think they're going to look at last week. I think they're going to remember what Chicago did on opening week, throwing a 59 spot up. So I don't think they're going to take it lightly. I think you're going to see a double dose. I actually think Jalen Hurts could have his best game of the first 3 weeks. I like him as an anytime scorer. I saw plus 150 out there. And I think that if they focus in on Barkley and they get inside the red zone, it's a good spot for Hurts to get inside the end zone with his legs. I like the Eagles. What I don't like is that half point. So for those of you that bet on an app and can get that option to buy the half point down, I think it's an advisable move in this particular situation. So I'm going to go ahead and move with the Eagles minus the 3, take the half point off. The under, I saw 43.5 early on this one, so I liked it there. 42.5, that extra point could make a difference, but Eagles in the under was my play, so I'll stick with it.
7: Do you think this is a game that there's a lot of high flying, a lot of passing, even with Keenum?
8: No, I don't. I think it's going to be a lot of rushing. I think DeAndre Swift is also going to have a big game. I think the better bets away from the game itself are anytime scorers, and I like Barkley, Swift, and Hurts.
7: How about a four-team parlay on William Hill? Workhorse tailbacks. Barkley 80-plus yards. Swift 80-plus yards. This is rushing. Barkley touchdown. Swift touchdown.